0: been doing it for 12 years, and that was a burden in a way. So he went to England to discover some more about the world and about himself, and he did that. And but when he came back, I think we had a great desire to work together again. We really enjoyed singing together, and we found ourselves writing songs for the first time ever, basically through this great desire and a great openness suddenly to work with each other. A lot of the old roles had broken down, and we were very, you know, free in terms of what we were prepared to do in front of each other in terms of throwing lines and embarrassing yourself, which you have to when you're writing a song. You know?
1: Neil Finn, 35 years ago, talking about getting back together with Tim for the album Woodface, Crowded House's third album. Three from it, here's Chocolate Cake on Hauraki.

Oh, there we go, like a beautiful yet melancholic ballad that I feel like only Neil Finn can produce. Crowded House on Hauraki, Ball at Your Feet, apparently in the studio when they were recording Woodface, incidentally, 35 years old today, they couldn't quite get the verse to that tune, they couldn't quite come up with the lyrics until Neil started playing a song that he'd written when he was 17, and then they went, whoa, there it is, there's the verse. And Fall at Your Feet was born. We did 35 years, celebrating 35 years of Crowded House's Woodface today for 12 o'clock rock. Ahead of that, It's Only Natural kicked it off with Chocolate Cake. And now we're going to go into something completely different. Here's Muse sounding all robotic and cyborgish. It's Knights of Cydonia on Hauraki.

Ben Harper, Ground on Down on Hauraki with Andrea. Of course, your mate Ben is coming to New Zealand with two of his mates, Jack Johnson and Ben Harper, playing together in both Auckland and in Christchurch in November. And we've got tickets for you and three of your friends to either gig that you want to go to. If you want to get yourself in the draw, easy. Just text Jack to 3483. Now, if you want to buy yourself some tickets and not to miss out, livenation.co.nz is where you head to. Gonna go some Johnny Cash for you soon, doing Nine Inch Nails, but here's the Black Keys. On Hauraki with Angie, g'day.

0: away.
1: Sublime. It's Johnny Cash doing Nine Inch Nails Hurt on Hodaki. It feels like sacrilege to go from that song into pies, but we're gonna, because it is the very first day of Beer and Pie July, and here at Hodaki we've got 20 grand to give away this month. Together with Dad's Pies, we're gonna go back to our roots. 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It is the pie that pays. Oh, yes. 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When you hear the pirate call blast out across the airwaves, 0800 Hodaki, and you could be winning said $250. 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A pie-loving Kiwis. And it is lunchtime. Go grab yourself one. Soundgarden still to come and Guns N' Roses.
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0: Hello, Hauraki.
2: G'day, Beck. How you doing?
0: Oh, it's Angie here, actually, filling in for Beck. Who's this?
2: Oh, sorry, I haven't really been listening today. It's Kane.
0: You'll be forgiven, you know. I mean, our voices are a little similar. How are you, man?
2: I'm good, thank you. Yourself?
0: Yeah, I'm grand, getting back into the swing of things. You've called, it's lunchtime, so it's probably a good time. You're probably feeling hungry for a dad's pie?
2: I'm always hungry for a dad's pie.
0: Especially dads. And I've also got $250 for you because it's the pie that pays.
2: Oh, that is awesome.
0: Do you Do you have kids because I've got school holidays coming up?
2: I don't have kids, actually.
0: Okay, well, hey, well, then you can spend it on yourself then.
2: Even better.
0: Choice, Kane. All right, mate, you stay there. I'll get your details.
2: Awesome, thank you.
0: Thank you, Dad's Pies. There's a serious amount of pride baked into every Dad's Pie. Now, I'm sure Greg Preble will have another pie that pays after 2 o'clock today. Still to come with me, I've got Arctic Monkeys, Pearl Jam, and Cake.
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3: 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Who the hell were you with, Jerry?
5: 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Who was that?
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19: In this update, the Ombudsman ruled the PM's office breached the Official Information Act by not handing over documents from big polluters supporting law changes to prevent litigation against them. Christchurch's South City Shopping Centre has become the third mall targeted in a ram raid this week, hit about 4 a.m. with the Chemist Warehouse's roller doors visibly damaged. Raiders smashed into Westfield Riccarton on Thursday and the Hub Hornby yesterday. New Zealand's aligning its toy safety standards with Australia, with hopes it'll reduce the need to retest products already compliant with US and EU standards. The Commerce and Consumer Affairs Minister says it's likely to let more brands appear on our shelves. The Total Mobility Scheme subsidy for people with disabilities reduces its help this month from 75% of travel costs to 60%. Parking is now free in central Hamilton for 2 hours if people register through a new app. And that's news.
1: Hauraki Sport with Max Raft. Fully insulated concrete slabs are a game changer for Kiwi homes.
19: To sport, and France have put the remaining Football World Cup teams on notice after an emphatic 3-0 thumping of Sweden in New Jersey on TVNZ.
20: This French team is quite something, and it will be quite some team that kicks them out of this World Cup.
19: Co-host Mexico have just kicked off against Ecuador in the round of 32. The singles comeback of tennis legend Serena Williams has been short-lived, the 44-year-old losing in 3 sets to 20-year-old Australian Maya Joint in the first round at Wimbledon. And NBA great LeBron James is departing the Los Angeles Lakers after 8 seasons, with attention now turning to where he'll head next. And that's sport. I'm Wendy Petrie.
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0: Alex Turner musing on what's real and what's alcohol. Arctic Monkeys, why'd you only call me when you're high on Hauraki? Now, this morning on the Hauraki Breakfast Show, Cherry and Manaya called the winner of the Export Ultra Grand Final Beer Garden Tour to Sydney.
1: Scott, it's Jerry and Manaya here. How are you?
2: Bloody good, mate. Bloody good.
1: Well, I think you're going to be a little bit better because congratulations, you are coming with us on our Export Ultra Grand Final experience to Sydney. It's all thanks to Export Ultra. Oh,
2: Scott. Yes. Thanks, boys. Love it.
3: Congratulations, Scott. Look, it's going to be a big grand final. We know that. We don't know who's going to be in there. Do you have an inkling as to what teams you might be watching?
2: Mate, I reckon they want us to win this year. It's going to be the Waz versus the Panthers. Dimitri Vaamuanga off the back fence.
3: Okay. All right. I like it. This is good stuff. Congratulations, Scott. It's you and a mate. Who are you thinking of bringing?
2: It's going to have to be Xavier, my mate from work.
3: Oh, you don't want to play your mates off against each other, see who's got the highest bid?
2: Well, he entered this competition as well, so I think I have to take him.
1: All right. Yeah. Well, congratulations, and look forward to hanging out with you in Sydney.
2: All right, boys. Look forward to it. Bring it on.
0: Oh, dangerous. If you missed your chance, there is another chance to win from Monday. Check out the ACC socials and the Agenda podcast for details of one more go at it. And, of course, Jerry Manaya back again, 6 a.m. tomorrow morning. Coming up here soon, Kate, the Black Crowes coined the Blimmin' Stone Age. Here's Bush. Everything's in on Hauraki with Angie.

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1: I need your arms around me. I need to feel your touch.

The Black Crows Hard to Handle on Hodaki with Angie. Chris and Rich Robinson from the Black Crows were just 23 and 20 when that song came out. Not a bad way to announce yourselves. And then their debut album went on to sell over 5 million copies in the States. How do you top that for a debut album, eh? Now, of course, Beck Sandys is off gallivanting in Japan. So I'm here, Angie, g'day, looking after you for the next few days. And the Radio Hodaki Day Show brought to you by TradeStuff. If you want work, TradeStuff has got lots of jobs available right now. 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Now, from one band who knows how to handle a riff to another, one of my all-time favourite tunes ever and one of the best driving songs to boot, I say, Queens of the Stone Age, Go With The Flow. Hodaki. Hodaki.

0: It's from Block Party's second album on Hauraki, A Weekend in the City. They've got a new album, their seventh, that's due out in September, called Anatomy of a Brief Romance. And it's kind of a chronological portrait of a love affair drawn from real experience from lead singer Kelly Akiraki's life. He's got a very dramatic sounding love life, I have to say, listening to the Block Party lyrics. Looking forward to that, though. Hey, Greg Preble's going to be coming up not too far away, but before then, we're going to go the Chillies and Stone Temple Pilots.
1: 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Hey! Oh, I cannot be bothered making this one. Siri?
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Green Day Holiday on Hauraki with Angie. That one's going up for parents looking forward to the school holidays ahead. If you're going away somewhere warm, lucky for you. Now to another tune that is... What? Hang on, wait. Don't you dare tell me this next song's 32 years old. It is. That means The Crow, the original Crow, came out 32 years ago. Sheesh. Shush. Stone Temple Pilots from said album soundtrack and the Stone Temple Pilots' second album, Purple. It's Big Empty. Bit of a croony number for you on Hauraki.

0: There we go. Urge Overkill doing Girl, You'll Be a Woman Soon on Hauraki with Angie. G'day, Greg Preble. How are you?
1: Yeah, good, mate. I've taken off my pirate costume just for a little bit.
0: You suited being a pirate. You do really well in those videos, man.
1: Maybe my ancestors were hundreds of years ago.
0: Maybe they were. How was that shoot?
1: It was so much fun. We were on a beach and...
0: Chilly?
1: It was freezing cold day.
0: Yeah.
1: All dressed up as pirates, pretending we'd been shipwrecked and looking for treasure, a treasure chest in the sand. Captain Hoity J wearing the big captain's hat and the overcoat, of course.
0: I've got to say, how come he's always the captain? He's always the guy in charge.
1: He has that gravitas, doesn't he? Just that he's the loudest, I think, is what it is.
0: I think his voice carries. Totally. Totally. Well, you can go check out that new video for Bear Empire July over on our socials at Radio Hauraki NZ. And then, of course, the video was, in fact, about the pie that pays.
1: That's right. And I might have one of those pies that pay between now and 4 o'clock. If I do, and you hear the cue to call, you can win your share of $20,000.
0: Jeez, Wayne. All right. Great to see you, Greg.
1: Likewise. So good to have you. Are you coming back tomorrow?
0: I'm coming. I'll be here all week.
1: Yes.
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0: Johnny Knoxville and the gang return for one final fling on the big screen. 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
9: In this update, more than 1.3 million cigarettes have been seized and five people arrested as part of a six-month operation fighting tobacco smuggling in Rotorua, Waikato and Auckland. Officers also found evidence of plans to recruit more sellers. New data shows almost 80% of families that left immediate transitional housing since the scheme began in September had no long-term home to go to. Just 19% went to long-term housing. Auckland's mayor says the council spent about $2 billion on recovery from Cyclone Gabrielle and the anniversary floods. He wants the government and insurers to take greater responsibility for funding disaster recovery. Hawke's Bay police are asking for any sightings of a man described as dangerous, 41-year-old Anthony Ngapira. He has full facial tattoos with the letters BPHB across his nose. State Highway 94, Tiano Milford Highway, is blocked after a two-vehicle crash about 10:30 a.m. Injuries are reported and motorists should avoid the area. And that's news.
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9: To sport, and the Warriors have signed a speedy 20-year-old West Tigers winger Luke Laulolalili on a short-term NRL deal and a move to plug injury holes. France have shown why they may be the team to beat at the Football World Cup after thumping Sweden 3-0 in New Jersey. Swedish manager Graham Potter told TVNZ Plus France were just too good.
25: It's fair to say it's a bridge too far for us today in terms of the quality of the opponent we're playing against. So we congratulate France for going through, and they were the better team. We had our moments, but not enough.
9: The day's final match between Mexico and Ecuador has been delayed due to a thunderstorm over Mexico City Stadium. And that's sport. I'm Wendy Petrie. Make the news your own with the new New Zealand Herald app. Download today and tap into the news that matters.
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Radio Hauraki with Greg on Friday. Maniah Stewart from the Hauraki Breakfast is going to jump on a plane and fly away to Christchurch. She's going to hang out at Robbie's on Litchfield Friday night from 7 o'clock, host a quiz. And then on Saturday afternoon from 2 o'clock as well, and build up for the All Blacks versus France with Radio Hauraki.

Radio Hauraki with Greg Prebble on the first day of Beer and Pie July. Across the course of this month, a beer, a pie, and your chance to pick up a share of 20 grand with the Pies That Pay. Maybe you've seen a little bit of a video teaser about this on our socials, where we all got to dress up as pirates. And of course, there was Captain Hoity J trying to wrangle everybody as we got shipwrecked. It's a bit of a laugh next time you're scrolling through your phone. Just look up Radio Hauraki NZ.

0: Radio Hodaki with Cage Elephant up next, and later a new one from a band out of Christchurch called The Response. That was MGMT. I'm Greg, and last night, Keezy from The Big Show melted when some old fella said,
1: "Hi, this is Engelbert Humperdinck." Every day I
0: wake up. And then he went on to sing these songs. Maybe Nano used to play them when you were a young fella or fella, yes. Release me. Certainly was Keezy's case. He grew up listening to these old crooning songs. And last night, the man himself, 90 years old, was in Auckland, having already done shows in Wellington and Christchurch. Keezy managed to wrangle the other two fellas, the other three, actually. There was Mogi, of course, Hoity J, and Pugsan from Studio B. They took their partners along, and they went out and had a night of this. We'll find out how it went, because they got dressed up for it. Keezy put on a special skivvy. Mogi put on his black and white suit, and Hoity J wore a beret. More on this after 4 o'clock. Gotta love
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from The Response. You're about to check out our new track, Hollow Hour. We sharpened this one up on the road during our Australia and New Zealand tour, and now it's ready for your

0: Hodaki, the response, hollow hour. Greg here. Tomorrow, Jerry and Manaya back on the Hodaki Breakfast. They're up to Australia soon. And Andy from the response, you guys went there recently.
1: We started in Brisbane, two nights at the Trifid sold out. That was such a cool venue. It's an old converted World War II plane hangar. So it's this big cylindrical kind of shape.
0: Does that mean it's really quite cool echoey venue, or was the sound okay in there?
1: Sound was amazing, and I don't know why, because you're entirely right. It should be terrible, but it was really cool. And they've had some legendary people through there. Just all the green rooms at every place we played, you're seeing, oh, look, there's a sign poster from Dinosaur Jr., and look, there's something from someone else. It was like, yeah, a real cool time.
0: More of that yarn with Andy from The Response on our Off The Record podcast, which you'll find online everywhere, including iHeartRadio. And speaking of Australia, Jerry and I off to Sydney in October for the grand final experience, taking Scotty from Auckland with him. He got the good news this morning on the Hodaki Breakfast.

0: Radio Hauraki with Greg Preble, broadcasting all over this great nation of ours in places like Canterbury and the West Coast, which is famous for that kindling set up on the beach in the shape of the town's name, Hokitika. Well, some Gargswan has gone and pulled some of them driftwood bits down, and now the sign, some call it a Hollywood-style sign, the Hokitika version, is no more. And the cops looked into it. They're like, did anyone see anybody do that stuff to the old wooden sign on the beach there? And everyone shook their heads and said, no, I didn't see anything. So they're not sure what they're going to be able to do about it. It seems the culprits may have got away with it. Somebody who didn't get away with it was Carl Rynch, who in 2020, he's a movie director. He was, in 2020, Netflix said to him, can you make us a science fiction series for Netflix about clones? We'll call it The White Horse. And so they gave him $19 million. And he said, oh, sweet ass, thanks. And then he went and spent it on crypto, a Ferrari, 5 Rolls-Royce cars, some luxury clothing and furniture for his pad. And so when Netflix came back and said, oh, yo, where's our movie? He replied, what movie? And when they said, well, where's our $19 million? He said, what $19 million? Anyway, yesterday they sentenced him to 30 months in prison and ordered him to pay back all the millions of dollars. Good luck with that.
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17: In this update, the International Monetary Fund has released New Zealand's report card, giving a high score to the government response to the oil price shock. But it's recommending continued tax rises and spending cuts and introducing a comprehensive capital gains or land tax. More than 1.3 million smuggled cigarettes have been seized, as well as $170,000 cash, and five people have been arrested. The Regulations Minister has announced plans to change rules on toy imports to follow standards applied in the EU and US. It should save importers needing to retest products already approved overseas. As of Sunday, we had just over 49 days of petrol landed in New Zealand and en route, 47.5 days of diesel and 56 days of jet fuel. The Prime Minister's Science Prize has been awarded for groundbreaking research in neonatal care by Auckland University's Alistair Gunn, Laura Bennett and Joanne Davidson that saved thousands of lives worldwide. And that's news.
18: Hauraki Sport with Max Raft, insulated concrete slabs.
17: To sport, and Super Rugby's playoff lucky loser format has been kicked into touch. Now a 10-team comp with the demise of Moana Pacifica, the expanded 17-week season will have one less bye and another week added, with each team playing 16 matches. The final series has also been reworked. The top six teams still qualify, but finishing in the top two now carries even greater advantage, with those sides earning a week off and progressing straight through to the semi-finals. Teams placed third and fourth will host sudden death elimination finals against the fifth and sixth ranked qualifiers. The winners of those clashes will then head on the road for the semi-finals. And Chiefs loose forward Sami Penifinau is leaving New Zealand rugby for Japan, joining the Yokohama Cannon Eagles. That's sport. I'm Wendy Petrie. Make the news your own with the new New Zealand Herald app. Download today and tap into the news that matters.
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16: Pulling bangers out of thin air.

Radio Hodaki here with Greg Preble. Soon you could be reveling in some cash. Thanks to Beer and Pie July with Dad's Pies, we have some special pies throughout the course of the next 31 days of Beer and Pie July. They are the pies that pay. Whenever you hear the pirate make his call, and it's basically a cue to call, it'll say, yeah, I'll give us a ring. You can ring up and win $250. We could have one of them cues to call next on Radio Hodaki here.

0: Radio Hauraki, Mother Love Bone with Crown of Thorns. Sadly, their lead singer Andrew is no longer with us. And my mate Dan has tragically lost a member of his family. The family dog has passed away and he's pretty cut up about it, which is understandable. They are part of the family, eh? And that's kind of one of the themes in the new Supergirl movie. Her dog gets injected with some poison by some bad people, and she has a limited time frame to get the antidote to save her dog.
1: You cannot give up on me.
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3: 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That's what I've been calling you.
2: Touché.
0: Jason Momoa is great in the movie. Some excellent action scenes as well. Could be a good one for the school holidays, actually. Supergirl in cinemas now. Coming up, the National. And who's off to the grand final experience with Jerry Minaya? But first, touring Europe at the moment. Oh no, they're in the UK. It's the Fooey's, Times Like These, on the world-famous Radio Hauraki.

0: Radio Hauraki, the nationalist song about Ohio. Well, what about Sydney, Australia? That's where Jerry and Manaya are going in October, and who's going with them?
1: Scott, it's Jerry and Manaya here. How are you?
2: Bloody good, mate. Bloody good.
1: Well, I think you're going to be a little bit better because congratulations, you are coming with us on our Export Ultra Grand Final experience to Sydney. It's all thanks to Export Ultra. Oh,
2: Scott. Yes. Thanks, boys. Love it.
3: Congratulations, Scott. Look, it's going to be a big grand final. We know that. We don't know who's going to be in there. Do you have an inkling as to what teams you might be watching?
2: Mate, I reckon they want us to win this year. It's going to be the Waz versus the Panthers. Dimitri Vaamuanga off the back fence.
3: Okay. All right. I like it. This is good stuff. Congratulations, Scott. It's you and a mate. Who are you thinking of bringing?
2: It's going to have to be Xavier, my mate from work.
3: Oh, you don't want to play your mates off against each other, see who's got the highest bid?
2: Well, he entered this competition as well, so I think I have to take him.
1: All right. Yeah. Well, congratulations, and look forward to hanging out with you in Sydney.
2: All right, boys. Look forward to it. Bring it on.
0: Of all the people that entered, might have been you. Scotty from up in Auckland is the one who got the call this morning from Jerry and Manaya. He's going to have such a good time, the grand final experience. Hey, look, there is another chance to get on that trip. More details coming soon. Jerry and Manaya back tomorrow on the Hauraki Breakfast. They'll be joined by Paddy Gower, who's got something new coming soon on the telly. And also one of the All Blacks ahead of the game in Christchurch this weekend.
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0: It's Radio Hauraki with Greg, and last night Keezy melted when some old dude said,
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0: And then he went on to sing a whole lot of songs up in Auckland, and the fellas have their review coming up next. See ya!
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3: In this update, the Illicit Tobacco Action Group has carried out 21 searches over the past 6 months, seizing more than 1.3 million cigarettes, $170,000 cash, and arresting five people. It's warning people to be suspicious of cheaply priced cigarettes. The Prime Minister says fair enough after being hauled over the coals for not releasing documents from lobbyists, hoping for a law change on climate pollution effects. Police are hunting an Auckland 19-year-old boy who breached bail conditions, described as dangerous and believed to be actively avoiding them. It's thought Kaiser Griffin is in the Auckland region. The Regulation Minister has announced plans to change rules on toy imports to follow standards applied in the EU and US. It should save importers needing to retest products already approved overseas. And the Prime Minister's Science Prize has been awarded to Auckland University researchers who worked on preventing brain injury in at-risk newborns by cooling them down to slow their metabolism. That's news.
2: Hauraki Sport with Maxraft. Fully insulated concrete slabs are a game changer for Kiwi homes.
3: To sport, and the Black Caps fast bowling stocks have been shuffled for the upcoming five-match ODI tour of the West Indies, with four of the frontliners from the series win over England being rested. Kyle Jameson, Matt Henry and Will O'Rourke are having a break, while Blair Tickner is cruising back to New Zealand for scheduled surgery on his ankle. Matt Fisher's in line to make his ODI debut, while new dad Jacob Duffy returns after missing the England Test Series win. Super Rugby has introduced a new playoff format, ditching the controversial lucky loser component. The top two teams after the regular season will now have a week off, as the teams ranked between 3 and 6 battle for the other semi-final spots. And rejected All Blacks loose forward Simon Penny-Finau is leaving New Zealand rugby for Japan. That's sport. I'm Wendy Petrie. Make the news your own with the new New Zealand Herald app. Download today and tap into the news that matters.
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5: Oh, g'day, you mad bastards. Great to have your company on another glorious day in Auckland City. It is the 1st of July, 2026. And you, my friends, as always, listening to The Big Show, brought to you by Reburger.
6: Hi, and Crafted Burgers. So I was trying to put some mustard on.
5: No, man, come on. I mean, jeez.
7: You're at an Engelbert Humperdinck last night. You see an absolute pro, and your first opportunity on Mike, you butcher it.
6: But the thing that he taught me was to, like, really go for it. And I'm sick of just going handcrafted burger. You know, I was going to...
7: So you went, hand.
6: To be fair, he did that quite a lot last night. But we'll get into that later on in the show. Handcrafted burgers, loaded fries and gourmet eats that will change the game.
8: Ah, that's really quite yummy.
5: Yeah, whatever. Hey,
6: Whoa.
5: Nah, it's bloody great.
6: Is it?
7: Nah.
5: G'day, Mogi, you absolute stallion. How's life?
7: Going pretty grousy, you mad dog, you sick son of a bee. Obviously, I'm just bathing in the aftermath of the hugest concert of the year. We went to Engelbert Humperdinck last night, and I'm just... it's like I've been... made love to by the greatest Lothario on the planet.
5: Yes.
7: And now I'm just bathing in the afterglow. You know what I mean?
6: I know exactly what you
7: just
6: mean.
7: Just bathing in it.
6: Yeah.
7: So much afterglow.
6: For the audience, if you aren't aware who Engelbert Humperdinck is, this is who Engelbert Humperdinck is.
9: Oh, dance, dance, dance to my ten guitar.
7: And it might interest you to know that that's not how he sounds
5: anymore. I was
7: going to
5: say, is that what he sounds like?
6: Yeah, you're right. He sounds so much better now. I know what you're saying.
7: How you going, Keezy? You must be thrilled, brother.
6: I am thrilled, fellas. We're going to get into it, obviously, with reviews of the concert and just a general excellent night out for the big show and the plus ones as well. I'm stoked.
7: Yeah.
6: I'm genuinely stoked.
7: Yeah.
6: Seriously. Jace?
5: Yes?
6: How are you today?
5: Yeah, very good, thanks, fellas. Thanks for asking. I'm like Mogi. I'm just wallowing in the afterglow. Yeah.
6: Wallowing?
5: Yeah. I'm like a pig in poo at the moment.
7: Yeah, that's about right.
5: I'm just...
7: So what would the poo be?
5: Engelbert.
7: Yeah.
6: Don't call Engelbert poo.
5: I mean, as a pig. You know what I mean? I'm a pig in that scenario. It's just good stuff. Hey, speaking of good stuff, Mogi, what's coming up on the show?
4: What's happening on the big show with old Mogi?
7: Fellas, it's the 1st of July. That means beer and pie July has begun.
5: How good.
7: We've got so much content around beers and pies.
6: That's right. We've also got $250 cash to give away at some point. When you hear the pirate, call us 0800 Hodaki and that cash could be yours.
7: Who is the pirate? Actually, don't tell me.
6: Okay, you'll figure it out.
7: I want to be surprised. Also, I've got a bone to pick later on in the show. It's a fairly big bone. I'm not going to get into too much detail.
5: Oh, is it about me again?
7: No, it's about somebody. It is about somebody on the big show, but I won't go any further than that. And other than that, we're just going to spend the next 3 hours talking about Engelbert Humperdinkle. Next up, we'll be doing a bit of a debrief, talking about our own experiences and how we felt. And at some point, we're probably going to have to give it a review. X amount of buzzies out of 5 possible buzzies.
5: Yeah, man.
6: But in the meantime, let's get this
7: Can
6: party
7: I also
6: started.
7: Say, what? If you want to see anything about it, hit up our Instagram page, Hodaki Big Show. There is miles of content around Engelbert.
5: Yeah, great stuff. In the meantime, here's live!
6: Woo!

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3: Jay Sykes.

0: Yes, indeed. Gorillaz there on the radio. Hodaki Big Show this Wednesday afternoon. The time is 14 minutes past 4 o'clock. And, of course, last night the Fellas en masse went to the great Engelbert Humperdinck.
1: So great, Fellas. One of my all-time favourite artists. And to see him live in the flesh...
2: Tell me, when will you be mine?
1: Dream come true, and I'd like to thank you both and your partners for coming along with me. Over to you.
3: I was singing, my pleasure or any time. Both of those don't quite feel right.
1: Right. But you enjoyed it though, right? Like, we had a good night.
3: I had a great night. I'll tell you what I really enjoyed was the dinner.
1: That was a small part of the night.
3: Well, that's how you get started. Delicious. So I had a poke bowl of some description. Mm. One beer, split some hot sake or warm sake with my wife. Delicious. Mm. Great start to the evening. Jace, what did you eat?
0: I had a sashimi bowl mugi.
3: I think I might have had the same.
0: Which was, it was okay. I didn't mind it. The rice... bit sticky for me, but
1: it's always sticky. That's how they make it.
0: So yeah, no, it was delicious, and the company.
3: Oh, I can't blame the company. Magnificent. Brilliant. The only thing that would have made it better was if Pug San's partner had been there, but she was unwell.
0: Yes, indeed.
3: Yeah. How did you find it, Keezy? Obviously, it was pretty much your, your Coachella, I suppose, your big day out.
1: That was my Burning Man.
3: Yeah, that was your Woodstock.
1: If I could camp out in the desert.
3: Funnily enough, Engelbert performed at Woodstock.
1: Did he?
3: Yeah. Yeah, some 60 years ago. Yeah.
1: Well, that's what's quite funny is he prefaced one of my favourite songs by saying, I first recorded this song in 1967.
3: Yeah.
1: And I was like, that's the same year as my truck at home, which is so old.
3: Yes.
1: And like Elvis was still in his prime almost doing stuff. It's just so long ago.
3: Yeah, it is.
0: Can I just say, and it only sort of came to me this afternoon, when the great man came out on stage, and I immediately thought to myself, he reminds me of someone. What? Right. Who am I thinking of here? Who am I thinking of? And then I realised what it was.
3: Montgomery Burns?
0: Well, a little bit, but I thought, you know what that is? That's Keezy in his 40s.
3: Oh, yes.
0: I can imagine Keezy looking like that in his 40s.
3: Yeah, 100%.
1: So in less than 10 years, you think I'm going to look like 90-year-old Engelbert Humperdinck?
3: Well, I think you'll grow your hair out.
1: I'm going to after look, that.
3: And to the guy's credit, not a grey hair on his head.
0: No.
3: Beautiful tan. He gets amazing out in the sun, obviously, as well.
0: Extraordinary tan.
3: Incredible.
1: Thick sideburns.
3: I was a bit stunned by the fact he had an American accent because he's English.
0: Mm.
3: But I guess he's probably spent 70 years outside of England and he's picked up the local accent, living in Vegas. And I was shocked to find out that his name's not Engelbert Humperdinck at all.
1: It's a really plain name, isn't it?
3: Yeah, it was pretty plain, and it was named after the guy who was a composer for a Hansel and Gretel musical back in 1921.
1: Wow, 1921. His name is Arnold George Dorsey.
3: Yeah, there you go. But, I mean, he was a hell of a performer.
1: He was. And can we just say for the audience,
0: he certainly was.
1: Jace.
3: Can I also say, it was an unforgettable night. I will never forget it.
1: Great, that's good. These are all positive things. We met up for dinner. We had a lovely dinner with the partners. We then walked over to the Kiritakanawa Theatre there in Aotea Square. We watched the event. We got a wine or two, sat down, watched it.
0: Beautiful theatre, by the way.
3: Can I
0: just say how much also I massively appreciated the fact there was no intermission?
3: Oh, yeah, got you.
0: Because, God.
1: So just...
0: That really... gets deep in my goat in intermission.
3: So the lighting was spectacular.
1: The band was unreal.
0: Oh, man.
3: There was a person there on guitar that looked like, I thought it was for quite a while, Marilyn Manson.
0: Yes. And that guy on the piano...
3: could play the piano.
0: He could play a tune.
3: He could play the piano. Did you see that?
1: Yeah, so...
3: And the woman on piano.
1: The other piano.
0: The synthesizer.
3: She could also play...
1: Well, yeah, yeah, they could all play the instruments that they were there to play. Of course they could.
3: And the guy on the drums.
0: Yeah, he was very good.
1: What about the guy on vocals?
3: Oh, backing vocals. He was playing the piano. Very good.
1: No, but the guy on the lead vocals, the guy in red, the 90-year-old guy. What about him? I see. We'll come back later and review.
3: Save it.
1: Yeah,
0: save
1: I think
0: it.
1: So.
0: Yeah,
1: smart
0: yeah,
1: bogey.
0: Yeah, definitely, man.
3: We'll get people back.
1: We put some photos and videos up last night. The comments section was horrific. We're going to read some of those next.
0: Oh, good. Here's the Strokes.

0: Yes, indeed. Ozzy Osbourne there on the radio. Hodaki Big Show this Wednesday afternoon. The time is 25 minutes past 4 o'clock. The fellas went to Engelbert Humperdinck last night. We posted a fair amount of stuff, fellas, on the Instagram there. Photos and videos, etc., etc. If you haven't gone to see them, go and check them out.
1: Yeah, so plenty of content, plenty of stuff happened last night. We're going to get into some of it later on, including an official review of the concert. However, we started by having dinner all together at a lovely Japanese restaurant, and Hoity J did a famous Hoity J selfie with everyone in the background. I'd just like to draw your attention to some of these the comments.
0: Sure.
1: I don't know if you guys have gone through these, but they're really nice.
2: I try and avoid the comment section. Yeah. I find that they can be quite hurtful.
0: They can be very destructive at times.
2: Like this one here. Keezy looks circumcised. What's that about?
1: I don't even know what that means. But that's not a bad thing. You know what I mean?
2: Well, it depends if you've got a Hoity J shocker.
1: But like Hoity J shocker.
0: Are you saying the people that aren't circumcised should feel self-conscious?
1: No. But that's the thing. That could be a compliment. This one here, great quality photo all round.
0: Yeah, thank you.
1: This is my new favourite pic on the internet from Angie.
0: Oh, yeah. Angie's always she's so lovely, Angie.
1: Yeah, so they're quite nice. Like this one from Josh. Are the rest of the fellas behind Jace's massive honker?
0: There was some discussion as I was in the process of taking said photo that my honker was in fact getting in the way.
1: Oh, not just your honker.
0: I think Mogi said your huge melon.
1: Well, this one here from this one here, yo, Easter Island, move your dome.
2: But there's also this one here though, Keezy. Mogi kind of looking like Butthead over there, or am I tripping? Who's Butthead?
1: You know Butthead, he's like the ugly version of Beavis.
2: Oh, yeah.
0: Fellas, just on the selfie scenario, I mean, do we need to get someone else to take the selfie?
2: No, absolutely not.
1: You're nailing it. Like, people are stoked. Like this one here, Keezy looks like the little bloke from Fantasy Island. I've just Googled who that is. I've just Googled who that is. That is not what I look like. So many massive honkers. Good question here. Yes, but did Keezy's wife like it?
2: Oh.
1: She did. She loved everything about it.
2: Yeah.
1: She had an excellent night last night.
0: She told me when she rang when I got home. God,
2: well, the only thing that she was a bit sad about, Keezy, which she told me about, was she went down a sort of a rabbit hole of thinking about all of the partners, all the people that were there.
1: Yes.
2: Who had probably bonded over Engelbert Humperdinck's music with their significant other. But given their ages, most of their original partners will be long dead and buried.
1: Well, not long, but my wife got quite sad because she was like, oh, it makes me feel sad that these people, you know, they'll be thinking about their partners and they're gone now.
2: Yeah.
1: But then some of the comments didn't even make sense, like this one here. Even blurry and at 20 yards, Keezy's ears look wildly on the piss. How that man can walk in a straight line even sober is a miracle.
2: Well, what they don't know, Keezy, is that your testicles are also on the piss.
1: But don't start
2: in the opposite way, so it sort of
0: balances it out.
1: Yeah, that's what they don't know.
3: The Hodaki

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0: Yes, indeed. Everclear there on the radio. Hauraki Big Show this Wednesday afternoon. The time is 37 minutes past 4 o'clock. Fellas, I don't know if you realise this. It's the 1st of July.
1: Crazy.
0: Where's the year gone?
2: Am I right?
1: It is the 1st of July, which means we're over the halfway point of 2026, which is crazy.
2: Wow.
1: Madness. It also means that the best month of the year is officially upon us, Beer and Pie July. It has been going for, I believe, is it almost 10 years? Or it might even be 10 years
2: I think
1: years
2: it's 10
1: now?
2: Years.
0: Yeah, I think 10 years.
2: Sounds about 10 years.
1: Which is crazy. It was our response to Beer and Pie, to Dry July.
2: Yes.
1: Where everyone sort of gets off the booze for a month. We were like, wow. Or you could go and support local, go to your local bakeries, go to your local breweries and pubs and things and, you know, get a classic Kiwi combo of a beer and a pie. This year, we have got $20,000 to give away.
0: How good?
1: If you are listening to Radio
2: Hauraki, how much?
1: $20,000.
2: Whoa.
0: That is one
2: hell of a lot of money, man.
0: Imagine winning $20,000.
2: Gee whiz. So I can win 20 grand. How good?
0: Yeah, that is so good.
2: Yeah.
1: First of all, you can't.
2: I don't mean me, but I care.
0: One of the, you know, the good backbones out there. Could.
1: One of the good backbones, yeah, that's what we call them. But
0: there's
1: no,
0: bad backbones, Keezy.
1: I know, I've met a few of them. But all you have to do is listen out for this.
3: Call 0800 Hauraki and you could grab yourself a slice of the Dad's Pies loot.
1: And people, of course, are calling straight away. That was just me showing you what to listen out for.
0: Right, okay.
2: So people love 20 grand, eh?
1: Everyone calling right now, hang up, all right? You're not getting anything, all right?
2: Hayden, hang up. Willie, hang up.
1: Willie, hang up.
2: Hang up, man. You can't win.
4: Nah, give us a dollar.
2: Nah.
1: Nah.
2: Yeah,
1: hang
2: nothing.
1: Up,
2: nah.
1: Willie.
2: Hang
0: maybe
2: up.
0: Maybe later on, Willie.
1: Hang up, Willie.
2: Hey, Hayden, are you there, man?
1: Hayden, hang up.
2: Hang up.
0: Hang up, Hayden.
4: Whoa, don't be like that.
2: Hang up.
0: Hayden. Hang up now.
4: All right, I'll hang up.
1: All right, good on
2: what
1: you,
2: about you,
1: love
2: Hayden?
1: You.
2: No, what about you, Hayden?
1: Hayden.
0: Oh, that he didn't vote for my throbber. He let me down. Get off the line, Hayden.
1: Yeah, good on you, mate.
2: He's been a pirate.
1: Hauraki, who's this?
0: He was being a pirate. Very good.
1: Who is this?
5: My name's Cleo.
2: Oh, Cleo, how are you?
5: Good.
2: Get off the line, Cleo.
1: Hang up, Cleo. It was a training run, all right? Have a lovely day. Bye. Okay, good. That's good. I think they got the message.
0: So people ring up, and then what happens, Keezy?
1: We yell at them.
2: Yeah, we scream at them.
1: Then later in the show, when that plays again, people call through, and if you manage to get through, $250 cash. So it's not one big 20 grand payment. We're divvying it up and dishing it out to all the great New Zealanders out there.
0: Yeah, well, that makes sense.
2: What does that cue to call sound like again?
1: No, I'm not doing it because people will ring up again. But your best bet is to keep it locked on Hauraki. As soon as you hear that cue to call, 0800 Hauraki is the number. And it's brought to you by Dad's Pies, who proudly bake award-winning pies for pie-loving New Zealand.
0: Does that mean, though, can I just ask a question? Because I love Beer and Pie July.
2: Who doesn't?
0: Does that mean we're going to have pies all month?
2: Oh, yeah.
0: Just floating around that we can put in the old...
2: Because the way that it used to work was every time you come into work, there's a beer and a pie waiting for you. So
0: correct.
2: Where is it?
1: Don't look
2: Keezy?
1: At me. Well,
0: Keezy?
1: There's beers out there. No, we are going to have pies. Don't you worry about that.
0: Yeah, okay.
1: All right, fellas?
0: Yeah, good, man.
1: I actually don't know. Do you like Jimmy Eat World?
2: Yeah, man.
0: Or Jimmy Eat Pie?
1: Boom, there it is.
0: Come on now.

0: David Bowie there on the radio. Hodaki Big Show this Wednesday afternoon. The time is 4:47. Normally in this slot we do What's on the TV with Mike Minogue, but we're going to do something a little bit different this time. It's going to be our appraisal, our marking of the Engelbert Humperdinck concert.
1: From last night.
0: From last night.
2: Oh, dance, dance, dance to my tender tongue.
1: But we will use the What's on Telly with Mike Minogue rating system.
3: Absolutely.
1: Of five buzzies.
3: Yeah.
1: Okay. Who would like to go first?
3: Well, I'll go first. Look, it was great to get out there, Keezy, to be a part of something you're so passionate about, man. I don't see that from you very often. But you absolutely loved it. Got us out for dinner, which has been a long time in the making. Absolutely loved it. Got dressed up.
0: Yes.
3: We got dressed up. Pugsan wore a comedy tie. You wore your funny boots, Jace. It was good.
1: I had a turtleneck. It was great.
3: You had your turtleneck on. And, yeah, we got out there. I guess what was interesting for me, we got into our seats. Then the concert started. And what I was really fascinated by, and what I hate, actually, is people using their phones all the time. So pretty much the entire audience had their phones out and were recording not a moment or two of the show, but the show in its entirety.
0: Yes.
3: The only thing I could think of was that they're recording it for people that couldn't make it out of the house. It's slightly distracting, but it didn't make me enjoy the show any less, I promise you that.
1: Yeah, to picture a lot of people over the age of like 70, 80 with their phones up in the air that are part of a phone wallet.
3: Yeah.
1: So one side had the flap open. There were quite a few iPads out there.
0: Yeah, there were a lot of iPads.
1: And they were all at full brightness.
3: I've never seen that before.
1: Half of them had their flash on.
0: Yes.
1: So it was a full boomer operation. I loved it.
3: It really was. Then I had an experience where a woman behind me felt the urge to lean forward. And I wouldn't say scream abuse at me, but she said, if you keep moving around, I can't see.
0: Oh, I didn't realise that.
3: Do you want to know what I was doing? I was turning and speaking to my wife on my left-hand side. So I wasn't standing up. I wasn't doing anything like that. She was. And now what I worked out was, she was holding her camera down at around about, well, I'd say breast height, but slightly higher than that. And because it was at that height, she couldn't see through my head. Now, if she just put her phone down and used her eyes, she would have been fine.
0: Yes.
3: So I was fuming about that.
0: Yeah, no, fair enough too, mate.
1: But that's not Engelbert's fault.
3: Not at all, but it's the experience of the evening, Keezy.
1: Right.
3: You know, when you get abused by an 82-year-old, you know, it sticks with you. Now, there was this song that was playing at one point. This is about Engelbert's wife who passed away. Listen to those lyrics, Keezy.
2: When you're not there, the echoes of your laughter, when I'm feeling.
3: And obviously he's a bit older now, old Engelbert.
1: 90.
3: And you could really feel the emotion in his voice. And as it was playing, as he was singing that, and the audience was really feeling it, my wife leaned over to me and said, "Is he wearing a nappy?" And I think he was. About half of the audience were too, you know?
1: Right, so right in the middle, when he explained how it's hard to perform the song because he wrote it for his wife, who passed away not long ago.
3: That's right.
1: She was worried about his nappy.
3: Well, it's at that point because he turned around and he had a huge ass on him.
1: Right.
0: Okay, it was pretty buddy.
3: It was a massive ass for an old man like that. You don't normally see a wide ass on an old man. It's normally low.
0: Which is why I thought of Keezy in his 40s.
1: Okay, thanks. So he had that Engelbert dumper on him.
3: Now, let me say, every old woman there, the target audience, absolutely loved that concert last night. The people that it was for, that had grown up with Engelbert, they were five buzzies out of five buzzies, and you can't fault them for that.
1: Yeah, what was your rating?
3: Look, let's just everyone give their thoughts, and then we'll do our buzzies.
1: So you've done 4 minutes on your thoughts.
0: Well,
3: funnily
0: enough, I had a very similar incident where there was a woman behind me when the gig started, and she was probably in her 80s as well, Mogi, and she leant down and she whispered in my ear, "Those are very sexy boots."
1: Okay, so we're just lying now?
0: And I was like,
1: "Is that
0: and
1: what we're
0: then
1: doing?"
0: And then, like, my wife heard that and said, "Excuse me, he's taken." Then there was a bit of a stout.
1: This is not an opportunity for a gag about your shitty boots, all right?
0: Okay. Look, are we giving scores now?
3: Yeah, sure. Well,
0: as a musical spectacle, 1 out of 5. as an experience,
3: yes,
0: with the fellas and seeing a great man, and you know, I loved his old school. He was so old school, and I loved seeing all his tricks. I'll give it 4.5 buzzies.
3: Yeah, I'm similar. His voice was shot to bits.
0: Yes.
3: And it sort of reminded you of your own mortality, I guess, in many ways. So more than a celebration of music, it was sort of a reminder that one day you're going to die.
0: Yes.
1: Right.
3: Which is a pity, because I don't want to. But it just reminded me about that for an hour and a half. Now, that said, I didn't enjoy it. But that said, it's not my kind of music.
1: Right.
3: But that said, okay. You enjoyed it.
1: That's a lot of stuff said. How many pussies?
3: Oh, one.
1: Ah.
3: But for the whole night,
1: yeah.
3: 4.5 as well. I thoroughly enjoyed our company and being there and everything.
0: Totally.
3: It was just after about 10 minutes I thought, right up.
1: Yeah, okay.
3: Yeah.
1: Right.
3: Wrap it up.
1: Yeah.
0: After 10 minutes.
1: I would genuinely say, right?
3: Yeah.
1: As a spectacle, he can't sing very well anymore.
3: Nah.
1: He's on the back of a tour, so his voice was going a wee bit. The band was great, blah, blah, blah. Company was awesome.
3: Yes.
1: But I will say, to be in a room singing with Engelbert Humperdinck, to Engelbert Humperdinck, that my family has done for decades and decades. Like,
3: yeah.
1: My nana loved him, my pop loved him, my parents loved him. We always listened to them whenever we were all together. A lot of happiness. 5 buzzies out of 5
3: 100%.
1: For me.
0: Yeah, man.
1: Singing wise, not very good. Not very good. But I absolutely adored every single second of it.
3: Yeah, there you go.
0: Great stuff.
1: And it made
0: Keezy.
1: Me very happy.
3: Right.
1: Yeah. That's what it's all about.
0: Here's the Arctic Monkeys.

0: Arctic Monkeys here on the radio. Hauraki Big Show this Wednesday evening. The time is 4 minutes to 5 o'clock. Still plenty coming up after five, including your chance to win $250.
1: Yeah, with the pies that pay.
0: With the pies that pay. Also, we need to do a bit of come dine with me chat. I think Mogi is next. He's kicking us off. So we just need to get a few details sorted out. All that after 5 o'clock, fellas.
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20: In this update, the Coalition's passed ACT's health and safety reforms, despite New Zealand First raising last-minute concerns and pledging to change it if elected. An amendment last night pushed the bill's commencement date out 4 months to April. Questions surround personal emails after the Prime Minister's office breached the Official Information Act. The Ombudsman found documents from Fonterra and Z Energy asking for a law change, later adopted by the government, were sent to a senior staffer's personal email and never released. The nurses' organisation is demanding an independent inquiry into a patient's death in Waikato Hospital ED yesterday. The man couldn't be revived, reportedly after waiting 9 hours for care. The Air Force Poseidon has launched its first Harpoon missiles in exercises near Guam. Crews successfully detected a decommissioned ship and fired two guided missiles at it. Exercise Valiant Shield involves aircraft, ships and submarines from New Zealand, Australia, Canada, Japan and the US. That's news.
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20: To sport, and Mexico is through to the round of 16 at football's World Cup. The co-hosts have overcome an hour-long delay due to thunderstorms to score two first-half goals and send Ecuador packing. Super Rugby boss Jack Messley has defended six teams making the playoffs in the revamped 10-team competition. Messley says if they'd gone to a four-team finals format, they would have seen a heap of matches at the back end of the season that would have been meaningless.
1: By including six teams final series, yeah, it adds a lot more jeopardy for a lot more teams for a lot longer.
20: And the Black Caps' fast bowling stocks have been shuffled for the upcoming five-match ODI tour of the West Indies, with four of the frontliners from the series win over England being rested. That's sport. I'm Wendy Petrie. Make the news your own with the new New Zealand Herald app. Download today and tap into the news that matters.
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0: This is big. The Hodaki Big Show with Jason Hoyt, Mike Minogue and Keezy. You're welcome back, you massive backbones. Hope your Wednesday is absolutely going off. 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
21: 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Yum, yum, yum, yum, yum, yum, yum, yum, yum, yum, yum, yum, yum, yum, yum, yum, yum.
0: Seriously now.
8: What's up?
0: My wife's going to a play tonight. It's a bachelor night.
8: Oh, you're not going to that?
0: No, well, I can't. Timings.
8: Oh.
0: So
8: it's a bachelor night.
0: Bachelor night.
8: Pot.
0: Nah, I'm thinking Reby.
8: You're going to go to Reby?
22: Yeah, you might be thinking it.
0: Yeah.
22: But you won't be doing it.
0: So why not? I say. Feels.
8: Why? Why?
0: Yeah, because it's yum.
8: No, I know why you'd eat Reburger, but yeah, why do you insist on pretending to go to Reburger? I don't understand.
22: You don't have to pretend you're eating it three times a week, man. You just have to eat it three times a week.
0: I don't know why you guys insist on thinking that I'm pretending I'm eating Reburger.
22: Because I talked to your wife last night. We went out for dinner. God, she's a lovely woman.
8: She is.
22: She's a saint.
0: She'd have to be.
22: A martyr.
0: Yes. Stunner.
22: And she said you're lying through your teeth about it.
0: Did she?
22: Again.
8: As you said, you're back on the darts.
0: Oh, bullshit. Funny you should say that, actually, Keezy, because on my way to work today, when I came out onto the pavement, got the biggest waft of tobacco smoke, which I haven't smelt for ages, I was realising.
22: Was it coming off your lit cigarette?
0: No, it wasn't. And I just went,
8: wasn't that guy out front of your door
0: again?
8: No, it wasn't.
0: He'd gone.
8: Right, okay.
0: He left. But it was just went, oh, geez, that's right.
22: Good times.
0: Well, good times.
8: So, Reburger tonight?
0: I think so.
8: Yeah, okay, cool.
0: Hey, speaking of food, we're going to be chatting Come Dine With Me in the next break.
8: Also, speaking of food, here's the Red Hot Chili Peppers.

0: Liam Gallagher there on the Radio Hauraki Big Show this Wednesday evening. The time is 12 minutes past 5 o'clock, and I was reflecting actually this morning, fellas, how much fun it is when we go out to dinner together as the fellas and all our partners.
1: Yeah.
0: Which brought to mind, of course, we've got to get it back on the agenda, quick smart, our Come Dine With Me experience, where all of us, each member of the Big Show, hosts a dinner party.
2: Yeah. Play the Come Dine With Me, Stinkeezy.
1: Oh, yeah, true.
3: Come dine with the Fellas.
1: Now we can chat about it.
2: Now we got to go. Now, well, of course, I'm first cab off the rank there, Fellas. So it's just about a matter of working out timings. There was a bit of a conversation happening last night between a couple of the wives there, and the general feeling was, Keezy, that you would be on your own. You'd have to make everything by yourself. Your wife's not keen to help out because she can't handle the inevitable tsunami of criticism that's going to come your way after you've absolutely insulted, Jason and his wife's effort in an earlier dinner that we had.
1: Can I just remind you, that was a practice Come Dine With Me.
2: That's right.
1: And the meal and the company and everything was 10 out of 10. The thing that dropped it down to a 6 out of 10 was Jace and a few shortcomings on his behalf. In no way a reflection of your partner, Jace.
2: No, 100%. Nevertheless,
0: She's a remarkable woman.
2: Your wife is correctly anticipating that there will be a backlash.
1: Yes.
2: And as a result, as she is sensitive to criticism, does not want to be putting herself in the path of any of that criticism.
1: Can I just say, she's not sensitive to criticism. She is sensitive to criticism on the radio.
2: Oh, is that all? So I can say to her face,
1: whatever you want. As long as, but having said that, I can understand where she's coming from, because you guys did just give Engelbert last night the live gig 1 buzzy out of 5. So, I can see where she's coming from.
0: Musically only.
2: Only musically, in terms of company, 10 out of 10, Keezy, as you say. It was just, what he was offering,
1: It just dropped the ball
2: as an artist.
1: Yeah.
0: Actually, it's comparable, actually, terms of Keezy's scoring system.
2: That's right.
0: The evening he gave a 10, and old Hoity J / Engelbert, he gave a 6.
1: I always get you two mixed up, actually. Right, so, when it comes to my turn to host, I will be doing everything, because my wife doesn't want to bar of any of it.
2: Yeah, that's right. Well, what was interesting last night is I found out that my wife also thinks that I'll be doing everything.
0: Yes.
2: As such, I'd like to withdraw from the competition.
1: No. That makes it funny.
2: Well, it does make it funny, but I don't know. I mean, it is weird, isn't it? Because I'm thinking about it. I'm like, an entree? I don't know. Who eats entrees? Nobody.
1: Mm. I do.
2: Especially my guests when I'm doing Come Dine With Me, there'll be no entrees.
1: No, it's 3 courses, man.
2: I know it is. So, yeah, we'll have to look at it. I think it's probably going to be, because what have we got? It's not going to be this week.
0: Yep.
2: It's not going to be this week.
1: Next week's Matariki on Friday.
2: Next week's Matariki, and we're away. Yeah. And if I'm going to do it, to be honest with you, it's probably going to have to be during the day. So it's probably going to be more of a lunch on a weekend, is what I mean.
1: Okay.
2: Is that going to be all right?
0: Yeah, that can work.
2: What will happen is, otherwise my daughter is just going to get up a billion times, and we're going to be dealing with that. So best just leave her up.
1: Okay, all right. So like a Saturday lunch or Sunday lunch or something. Yep. That sounds lovely.
0: Yep, I'm all G with that.
2: Okay.
1: And maybe in a few weeks' time. And just confirming, entree, main, dessert.
2: That's right.
1: Entertainment, up to you, just a lovely ambiance.
2: It can be, yeah, exactly right. It can be nothing, but, brownie points if you get a little bit of entertainment, and I'm sure.
1: Yeah, it can be something. Like, I might have an Engelbert night.
2: Oh, yeah.
1: And just play Engelbert.
2: Yeah, that'd be great.
1: Yeah.
2: Sure. At least you know what you're going to get.
0: Yeah, totally.
2: One.
1: All right, well, a few weeks' time, Mogi. Plenty of time to prepare.
2: Yeah, man.
1: I'm excited.
0: A few crusty loaves I'm picking.
1: What the hell's a crusty loaf? 1 buzzy out of 5, Jace. Come on, man.

0: It's Beer and Pie July on Radio Hobanky.
1: Sure is. Exciting stuff. And I tell you what, in that regard, we've got $250 to give away, don't we, fellas?
2: Yeah, yeah.
3: We certainly do, Jace. It is the pies that pay for the entire month. We've got $20,000 to give away, dishing it out to all the great New Zealanders out there, thanks to our friends at Dad's Pies, because, of course, it is Beer and Pie July, which is just one of the all-time great months.
1: Oh, it is. Man. Tell me, fellas, how many pies do you reckon you get for
3: $250?
1: Oh. Yeah, you probably get
4: about 30 or 40.
1: Yeah.
4: Ooh. 30 or 20.
1: That's good eating.
4: You like that?
1: That's good
3: eating. I'd probably go the family pies if it was me.
1: Yeah,
3: just freeze them all in a deep freeze.
4: Yeah, nice.
1: Thanks, hey, let's go to the phone lines. G'day, Jack, you mad bastard. How's life?
5: G'day, Woody
1: G. How you going, mate?
5: Yeah, good. Yourself?
1: Yeah, good, thanks, mate. What do you do for a crust, Jack?
5: Oh, I lay turf.
1: Oh, you do. I'm guaranteeing, Jack, that you love a pie while you're laying some turf.
5: Oh, yeah.
1: What's your favourite pie?
5: Oh, it's got to be a dad's pie.
1: Yeah,
4: dad's pie. What about in terms of flavour, man? Like, what's your favourite flavour of pie?
5: Oh, mince and cheese.
1: That's your sort of go-to, really, isn't it? The old mince and cheese. I just actually had a steak pie from Dad's Pies. Bloody good.
4: It was good eating.
1: I don't usually go a steak pie. That was good.
4: Me and the Jizzinator split that pie. We had half each.
3: Man, going halves with the Jizzinator.
1: Like a steak pie, do you, Jack?
5: Yeah, it's a bit hit and miss though with the steak, eh?
4: Well,
5: yeah,
4: sometimes with a steak, man, you can find her a little bit grizzly. But I'll tell you another thing, Jack, and this is for nothing, brother. Not with a Dad's Pie.
5: Yeah.
3: Hey, Jack, you strike me as a kind of lights off missionary type dude, man. Am I right?
5: Yeah.
3: Good on you, mate. Well, the good news is, Jack, you've won yourself $250, mate.
5: Oh, awesome. Thank you.
1: Good on you, buddy. You have a great day, Jack. Stay on the line and Pugs will sort you out, all right?
4: How good's that, man? When he woke up this morning, he didn't know, number one, that he was going to win $250 from the pies that pay, but also that Kezi was going to ask him if he was a lights off missionary kind of guy.
3: Well, he does strike me, you know, mince and cheese. I don't know about steak, you know.
4: Yeah, it's a bit much. A bit exotic, the old steak.
3: You're lights off missionary, though,
1: Kezi. You've said yourself you don't like to take your jammies off.
4: You've just got that little button up the front there.
3: Yeah, so what I'll do when it's
1: the old cowboy movies.
4: You just open your back door.
3: When it's sexy night, I'll wear my onesie back to front so that the flap's on the front. And I'll still have the lights off, though.
1: Ooh, that's gross.
3: Well, you started it, mate. No wonder
1: you have the lights off.
3: And the best part is... The best part is, this is right in the

0: little of a shout out to Dad's Pies.
1: Oh, Dad's Pies,
0: yeah,
1: mate.
0: Man, it's so good.
1: Dad's Pies, love it.
0: I'd open the front flap for a Dad's Pie.
1: What?
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0: Faith No More there on the radio. Hodaki Big Show this Wednesday evening. The time is 5:39.
1: Fellas, I've got a bone to pick.
2: I got a bone to pick.
1: Last night we went along to Engelbert Humperdinck.
3: It's Engelbert Humperdinck and not Engelbert shit Crisperdinck either. Stop texting that.
1: Another one of the greats. Another one of the greats. Now, the reason why we went, I think it's safe to say, Jason, you tell me if I'm wrong. If it wasn't for Keezy, none of us would have gone to this.
0: True.
1: You know, I had no interest in it whatsoever. But went along, we had our dinner, we got all dressed up. Keezy is absolutely frothing it. I'm there to support my bud. We go out, we're having a lovely time. Now, we're sitting there waiting for him to come on, old Engelbert, and we're thinking, well, how long is this going to take? And then I was talking to my wife, and all of a sudden I was sort of overtaken by this need to start chanting his name. I did that a couple of times. Then I got into a conversation with old Keezy and Pugsan, and this is the audio. You can see the full video at the Hodaki Big Show Instagram page.
4: Oh, Engelbert chant.
1: Engelbert. Now, what it sounds like there is that me and Pugsan start a we start a chant. But what actually ends up happening is the whole place starts chanting. And clapping.
3: Well, not the whole, I wouldn't say
1: well
3: the whole
1: certainly
3: place.
1: Not the whole. Half the audience couldn't hear it, but certainly a lot more than it sounds like in that video. And the band were absolutely thrilled. The band were they had their
3: really.
1: The band were absolutely over, because you'd have to say in all of the tours they've done, the audience would never have started chanting Engelbert, Engelbert, Engelbert.
3: No.
1: So they were over the moon. Then they were throwing their arms up
3: in
1: the
3: air.
1: Oh,
0: yes,
1: yeah, yeah.
0: Yes, they were.
1: They were absolutely over the moon with it. And you can imagine Engelbert would have been absolutely over the moon that his name has been chanted on the other side of the world. Thrilled. Now, what you can't tell by the audio is that I get up on my feet. I'm so into it. I'm chanting Engelbert. I'm on my feet. Now, what I'm thinking in my head is the whole crowd's going to follow me. The whole crowd. But in order for the crowd to follow me, first I need a friend to support me.
3: Yes.
1: And I'm thinking, given Keezy is the reason why I'm there, Keezy's going to be the first one to his feet. And now I'm Engelbert and I'm up on my feet and I'm clapping. I look over to Keezy and he is glued to his chair. And you left me out to hang. You hung me out to dry last night, man.
3: I left you. Well, I did. And like part of me was like, this is disrespectful. For some reason, my brain was like, this is disrespectful. I don't know why. You're right, Engelbert probably did love it. And in fact, the band started, he came out just as that chant finished.
0: Can
1: That's
0: I,
1: right.
0: Can I just say on that front, I was chanting with you, Mogi,
1: yeah.
0: But no, I weren't. Didn't actually see you get up because
1: right.
0: I couldn't see past Keezy's honker.
3: Oh, cool.
1: So, yeah, I just sort of want to know what the guts is, man. Like, we've supported you. I've supported
0: man.
1: You by going along. And then I get up there, I'm on my feet alone. And you hang me out to dry.
3: Yeah, I'm sorry, man.
0: Not
3: I'm
0: good
3: sorry.
0: Enough, Keezy.
3: Well, it's just, I also just like, I was like, Mogi's playing silly buggers when this is a big night for Keezy is what I was thinking.
1: Oh, that's not silly buggers.
3: I know, but like looking back now, it wasn't silly buggers. Everyone was loving it. People around you started clapping. I should have got up, but I froze because it was my big night. And I was like, oh my goodness, I don't want to have an embarrassing moment, you know, attached to this big night. But the video is on the Hodaki Big Show Instagram, and there's a lot of comments on there, most of them from you. Like this one here. You abandoned me, Keezy.
1: Yeah. Well, you did. I felt abandoned.
0: Yeah, totally.
1: I couldn't
0: Man
1: really
0: alone
1: concentrate
0: on an island.
1: Thank you. I couldn't concentrate on the rest of the show because I just thought, this relationship has really revealed itself.
3: But what about this one here? I got cramped from my toes curling so bad. That's from another listener, and I agree.
1: It was embarrassing that I was left all alone by my friends doing a standing ovation to encourage a guy to come out on stage that I don't even care about, but I only care about because of Keezy.
3: Yeah, I thought you were taking the piss. A lot of comments about secondhand embarrassment. Someone suggesting we should start a new segment called What's on the Leave Mogi Hanging with me, Keezy, which is obviously stupid, and we'd never do that.
1: That sounds pretty good.
3: No,
1: What about, it says here as well, you pinned me up against the wall and screwed me, Keezy.
3: That was from Mike Minogue. That was another one of yours.
1: What about this one here? You got on all fours and looked over your shoulder at me,
3: that
1: Keezy.
3: That was you again. Stop commenting on our posts. And Jace, stop still laughing at the honker joke from like 2 minutes ago.
0: Here's Pixies.

0: Audio Slave there on the radio. Hodaki Big Show this Wednesday evening. The time is 5:51.
1: What's on the news? With me, Keezy. That's right, it's the segment where I basically keep you guys abreast of the most interesting news getting about at the moment, fellas. This one comes from Nepal. Have you heard of Nepal?
2: Yep.
1: Jace?
0: Obviously.
1: Oh, can you just show just an
2: Well, it's only because of experience, Keezy.
1: Right, okay. We'll get this one in you.
0: Can you get on with it?
1: Health authorities in India are warning that changes to climate conditions and the overuse of vehicles for transportation are driving all of the venomous snakes like king cobras and pit vipers from the fields up into the mountains, which means while you're climbing Everest, there is now an increased risk that you'll be bitten by a venomous snake.
2: I actually saw this story, Jason. What's happening is, and outside of this, Keezy, is evolution is affecting them, because to get around the mountain and be safe up there, you need legs. So they're finding that snakes now have the legs of a yak.
0: Wow.
2: They found snakes with the legs of a yak.
0: That's extraordinary.
1: That's not how evolution works. You don't just, a snake doesn't just get yak legs. It's not how it works. And it's false.
2: Well, I talk to the snakes about it, man, because they're the ones with the legs of a yak.
1: I can't talk to a snake. I don't speak parcel tongue.
0: I recall seeing now some snakes with yak legs. They're turning them into like carriers up the mountain
2: there.
0: That's
2: right.
0: Yeah, yeah.
1: What, Sherpas?
0: Yeah, they're like Sherpas, yes.
2: Yeah, the thing about a snake with the legs of a yak is they're very light on their feet. Very light on their feet.
0: Yes.
1: They don't have feet. They don't have hooves, first of all. If this were true, which it's not.
2: Well, I'm not a vet. I'm not a zoo.
1: Obviously, you're not a zoo, because a zoo is like a place. It's a locate. You can't be a zoo.
2: So you make my point for me.
1: Yeah, yeah, totally. But yeah, fellas, so, you know, it's already tough enough climbing, you know, the tallest mountain in the world, let alone being bitten by a pit viper. You know what I mean?
0: With yak legs.
1: No.
2: Yeah. They've got a mean kick on them too, the bastards.
0: Yeah, they do, don't they?
1: Do they slither or do they walk?
0: They clomp.
1: Oh, they clomp.
0: Oh, the Clash.

0: The Clash there on the radio. Hodaki Big Show this Wednesday evening. I tell you what, fellas, lots coming up after 6 o'clock. App chat.
1: App chat?
0: Yeah.
1: Do you mean Snapchat?
0: With me, Whitty J.
2: That's going to be a new regular segment we're going to be doing here on the Hodaki Big Show. We'll be doing it every single day. Whitty J is going to take us through the latest hot apps.
1: Is that what it's going to be?
0: Yeah,
2: man. Have you heard of Google?
1: Yes.
2: .com?
1: Yeah, well, that's a website. Yeah, I've heard of that.
2: There you go. That's one example.
0: Extraordinary. Have you heard of Instagram? Yeah.
1: Yes.
0: Oh, is it Instagram?
1: Yeah. Also up after 6, meetpattynip69@gmail.com. The advice segment. If you ever need advice on anything, get in touch. You can win a prize.
2: Is it a real email?
1: It's a real email address.
0: Good stuff.
1: Thanks.
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10: In this update, Health New Zealand is putting its revamp of some hospital roles on hold. The PSA union has pushed back on a major restructure proposal for Waikato, Tairawhiti, Taranaki and Bay of Plenty districts. Dairies have been named as the primary outlet for an illegal tobacco ring now busted. The illicit tobacco action groups run a six-month op, seizing more than 1.3 million cigarettes, $170,000 in cash, and arresting five across Rotorua, Waikato and Auckland. A toy importer is looking forward to a lighter workload with proposals to refresh safety standards. The government wants to match Australia's rules to let in products meeting US and EU standards without needing our own retesting. And Labor's leader won't budge on refusing to change superannuation settings despite the International Monetary Fund warning costs need to reduce. And that's your update.
4: Hodaki Sport with Max Raft, insulated concrete slabs.
10: To sport, and a daunting trip to the Azteca Stadium awaits England if they beat DR Congo at the Football World Cup tomorrow after co-host Mexico brushed aside Ecuador 2-0 in front of more than 80,000 raucous fans. CEO Jack Messley is comfortable having 60% of Super Rugby teams making the competition playoffs. Even with Moana Pacifica exiting, the comp is retaining a six-team final series, albeit with a different format that dispenses with the lucky loser and gives the top two teams direct passage into the semi-finals. Messley says that the six-team playoff format will maintain interest for longer during the regular season. The Black Caps will rest frontline bowlers for the upcoming five one-day internationals in the West Indies. And that's sport. I'm Wendy Petrie. Make the news your own with the new New Zealand Herald app. Download today and tap into the news that matters.
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0: Yeah, welcome back, you massive backbones. Hope you're getting through your hump day, tickety-boo. 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
23: Yum.
0: Seriously, actually, fellas, on that, I'm going to flag the Reburger tonight and I'm going to do it next over the weekend.
2: I don't care but if what, you eat it or not.
0: Please!
1: Just stop lying about it.
0: Because normally now we do hot pot on a Wednesday.
1: Hot pot Wednesdays.
0: But my wife's gone to a play.
2: Yeah, right.
0: So is it still all G if I do it by myself?
1: What, I think it's great.
0: Yeah. I just feel like I look like a bit of a loser.
2: Oh, look. As long as you're not wearing your boots, you'll be sweet.
1: Jace, solo hot pot, you might find that it's actually your preferred way to hot pot.
2: Oh, yeah.
1: And a hot pot, by the way, is a restaurant in Auckland CBD.
2: Aren't they closed?
1: Here.
2: Or is that a different restaurant?
0: No, that was one we went to last night. We were going to go last night.
2: Gonna go.
0: Okay, well, that's all G. I'll do that maybe. Yeah.
1: Solo hot pot.
0: Yeah.
2: Do that.
1: I'm having the big family-size lasagna for dinner tonight. I'm not going to eat all of it, obviously. But we'll be having that tonight. Nice.
2: It's a funny one, eh? Isn't it? The old lasagna there.
1: How's it funny? All it is delicious.
2: Yeah, it's pretty good. I don't know.
1: You've obviously never had a good lasagna.
2: I have, but to be honest with you, I'm also not a huge fan of Italian fare because it's so carb heavy. It's, you know, the pastas and they're always ramming the old carbs down your throat there.
1: So
2: and
1: good.
2: They're yum. It is yum. I especially like it with a green salad.
0: Thank you.
2: To the side there. It's got to have, you know, a little bit of red onion in there, some olives.
0: Yes. Fantastic one the other day. It was a tofu lasagna.
2: Oh, man. Get that in you. Now you're talking.
0: With microgreens.
2: Yeah, that's
0: on the side there.
1: A tofu lasagna.
0: Yes.
1: That sounds terrible. Instead
2: of having the beef in there, they have beef mixed with tofu.
0: Oh, there's no beef at all. It's just tofu.
2: Oh, my one had beef and tofu. Oh,
1: what's the point of that?
0: And the thing is also, Mogi, is another little food hack for you. Oh, instead of using cheese, you use grated carrot.
2: Yes, that's right. We always, with our lasagna, we bake it in the oven. That's another tip.
0: Oh, yeah, good
1: that's
0: one.
1: That's how you cook every lasagna. Okay, this is just... it's making me angry. I'm just going to admit it. Okay? Because lasagna is delicious and so simple.
2: A little bit of salt, a little bit of pepper.
0: Yeah, you're not going to have lasagna bowl on the golf course tomorrow, are you,
1: Keezy? That's not a real condition, but maybe. We'll see.
0: It's Jihad.

0: 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Hauraki Big Show this Wednesday evening. The time is 13 minutes past 6 o'clock. And it's time for App Chat with Hoodie J.
1: Cheers, bye.
2: I kind of did that on the fly, but it kind of made sense. Go for it, mate.
0: Now, fellas, during our lovely meal last night...
3: Wasn't it good?
0: You'll recall that as I was taking our, you know, sort of traditional Hoodie J selfie of the fellas,
3: yep,
0: and the partners, someone made an observation about my phone and they said, and I quote, "Are they the only apps you have on your phone?"
2: It was Pugs. He said, "OMG, is that all you've got on your phone?" But it looked like you had three apps.
3: I thought it was your wife.
0: Actually, can I correct the record? It was four apps, actually, that I have on my phone.
3: Cool.
0: Now, apparently that's not very many.
2: No, not usually.
0: A lot of people have a lot more than that. At the moment, I've got four things. Gaming Hub, but I don't know how to use that.
2: Right.
0: So maybe I'll get you or Pugsan to sort me out there, Keezy.
2: Well, you can just delete it.
0: I've got Space Shooter.
2: Right, so that's not in Gaming Hub?
0: No, it's just its own app.
2: Right. Right.
0: You know, remember Galaga?
3: Gallagher.
0: That one.
3: Yep. It's one of the original Spaceys.
0: Yeah. Oh. Highly recommended, by the way. Space Shooter.
2: Right. What else have you got?
0: I've got PFEI app.
3: Who?
0: A PFEI app. It's kind of like yoga exercises, but for your erection. It's for
2: pelvic floor.
0: Yeah, it's for erectile health. Yeah, it's to give you a more powerful.
2: Yeah, right, and you've got an app for that.
3: Are you struggling with that, are you?
0: Well, it's just good to stay on top of it.
2: On top of what? Are you paying for that app?
0: Yeah, well, it's only $45 a month, though.
2: Oh, that's pretty good. Yeah. And what's your other app?
0: And it's floor exercises, you know, you just squeeze sort of the pelvis.
3: Yes.
0: The perineum, if you will.
3: Oh, the perineum's different.
0: Hmm. The other one I've got is Samsung News. Which I think just came with the phone.
2: Yeah, right, okay.
3: All the latest news and updates from Samsung.
0: Yeah, well, it's mostly Chinese.
2: Right, but Samsung's
3: nothing
2: Korean.
3: Wrong with that.
0: Oh!
2: Samsung's Korean?
0: And this is true. I've also got Gemini, which I believe is AI, and without a word of a lie, it's in Spanish for some reason, and I can't change it.
3: No, so you can't change that.
0: It
3: is what it
0: si,
3: is.
0: Si, senor! And,
3: yeah, right. Does it do the accent?
0: Does it do
3: the accent? That surprises me.
0: I am not joking. It is in Spanish.
2: So just confirming, you have an issue with the fact that it's in Spanish?
0: No, I don't have an issue with it. It's just I don't know what they're saying.
3: No.
2: Right, okay. Is it Spanish or Portuguese?
0: Spanish.
2: Okay. Do you have WhatsApp?
0: No.
2: Right, because that's what our group chat is on. We all use WhatsApp.
0: We've got a group chat?
4: 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We've teamed up with the legends at Dad's Pies. 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

0: Smashing Pumpkins there on the radio. Hodaki Big Show this Wednesday evening. The time is 25 past 6. What do you want, Pugs?
1: Ooh, it's Pugs Zone.
2: Evening, fellas. Thanks for having me. Hey, Jace, man. You all right, man?
0: Yeah, good, man.
3: Jeez, Jace is in a hoor of a mood all of a
2: sudden.
3: What's
2: your problem,
4: man? I think it's because during the break, I kicked a ball. We've got a small rugby ball. It bounced off the... I did a box kick, didn't I, Jace? Now, you weren't playing. You were on your phone. Me and Keezy were playing catchies. And I did a box kick. I rolled out from the back of the ruck. I put a box kick up, TJ Perenara style.
3: Yeah.
4: It hit the ceiling, came down, hit Jace right on his forehead.
0: On my snolls, actually.
4: I was on your nose, mate, and he was wearing his glasses. Now, I said sorry, and since then, the show has derailed.
3: It really has. To be fair, massive target. You'd have more luck, you know, not hitting it. Nah, but the reason Pugs is here is...
2: Hi.
3: Because you've got a bone to pick.
2: Yeah, I got a bone to pick.
3: Who with, man?
0: If it's with me, just P's and Q's, mate.
2: We'll get to that. I just wanted to say I had a great night with you fellas last night. Thanks for having me, et cetera, et cetera. Great dinner.
3: You're part
2: great
3: of the family.
4: Oh, how many buzzies?
2: Huh?
4: For Engelbert specifically.
2: I think for the whole experience
4: of
2: the
4: Engelbert.
2: Night.
0: Yeah, for Engelbert.
4: Only for Engelbert.
2: Buzzies.
4: How many
2: for the whole night experience?
4: For Engelbert?
3: Well, hang on. Four buzzies for the whole night. How many buzzies was dinner with us?
4: No, you don't add it up like that.
2: It was a good 3.5-4 because my partner couldn't make it.
4: And what about Engelbert?
2: Engelbert, the show?
4: Honestly,
2: I'd probably give.
3: I'd probably give it
2: 2 out of 5.
4: Really, that high?
2: Yeah. Because like I appreciated it. It filled me with joy. Keezy having a great time.
4: After 15 minutes, you were sitting next to me and you were looking for the exit.
2: I don't know what you're talking about. Now, I did have a bone to pick, and that's because, obviously, we went out for dinner. It was a great time. All our partners were there, and we wandered from the dinner, the Japanese restaurant, over to the venue, which
4: lovely
2: was
4: walk.
2: The Kiritakanawa Theatre. And no less than 4 times on that walk over, one Mike Minogue turned to me, and he would say, Pugs, you got to go in there and buy some darts, man.
3: Oh, what? Like
2: do you want to go in there and buy some darts, man? And this is in front of his wife, your wife, your wife.
4: I'm a grown man.
2: You want to go buy and then buy some darts?
3: Yeah, you're a grown man asking now, another man to buy you some darts.
2: Thank you. A man, 20 years your junior.
4: I mean, I couldn't smoke a whole pack of 20, but a young man like you get through most of those.
2: Yeah, right. And I've got that Big Show producer money, so I should have bought one for
4: $1,000. You didn't have to buy them, and in fact, you didn't. It was just a suggestion, and I wasn't sure that you got it the first few times.
2: And then, while we're in the Engelbert concert, Mogi turns to me and goes, Pugs, right, should we go out and smoke a bag of darts?
3: Oh, my God. Well, I thought you were off the darts, man.
4: Well, I am until I have one beer. And
0: valid.
4: Then I'm pretty keen. But how good was it, Pugs? Because I did say to you, just jokes, don't buy any. And in the end, I just had a beer.
2: I think you said that 1 of the 4 times.
4: Yeah,
2: just jokes.
4: I don't think I did. But one beer and a little bit of sake.
3: Yeah.
4: And managed to stay off the darts. Woke up today brand new.
3: Yeah. I love that. To stay off the darts, even though you spent the entire night insisting.
4: Well, I could have gone in there and bought them, couldn't I?
2: If I did, would you have had one?
4: Oh,
2: honestly.
4: 100%.
2: Yeah, right.
0: I wouldn't have.
2: Okay. If I'd have gone in and bought a vape, would you have had some of that?
3: Yeah,
0: I was still recoiling from you splattering mayonnaise all over your chest.
2: It's a weird thing to freak out about.
0: Well, I wasn't freaked out. I was grossed out.
2: Same colour as your boots.
3: It was yum-yum sauce, Jace.
0: Oh, was it yum-yum sauce?
3: From the prawns.
2: Yeah, come on, man.
4: Was it a cream or?
0: You should go and get some durries now, maybe, Pugs.
4: Oh, yeah, what are you up to?
0: I'll punch a couple.
2: Okay.
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0: Snow Patrol there on the Radio Hauraki Big Show this Wednesday evening. 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
1: 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Get in touch with the fellas.
2: 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We get a prize if we read it on the show. And we can help with anything. 100% anonymous as well. This one's a good one, fellas. It comes in from Anonymous. G'day, fellas. Anonymous here. Are you going to yell the thing, Jace?
0: What thing?
2: If you yell out halfway through advice, I think that's too far. Like halfway through me reading out the advice question, I think that's too far.
3: I think there's a place for it.
2: Okay.
3: Well, I actually start getting nervous.
2: So I'm nervous.
3: Yeah.
2: I can't concentrate on reading because I know Jace is going to yell something soon.
3: Yeah.
2: Okay. G'day, fellas. Anonymous here. I need some advice.
3: I can't give advice. Too nervous.
2: I know, right? I need some advice. My missus has been making me mince on toast for the last 10 years because she thinks it's my favourite meal. I effing hate it. How do I break it to her?
0: I wonder if it's pork mince.
2: I know Keezy has the same issue with his missus making him butterfly chicken all the time. Backbone. Cheers.
3: Slightly different, except you love both mince and butterfly chicken.
2: I love both, but I can understand if he's too scared to say anything. But, oh my God, this is your favourite meal. Oh my God, 10 years.
0: And often in that sort of situation, maybe when you're initially having it, it's so disgusting that you go, oh, no, I love it.
2: It's my favourite.
0: And so they go, oh, okay.
2: God, he loved that.
0: Oh, that's good. Oh, well, that's good to know. I'll keep that in the back of my mind.
3: It could be a situation where... Because for me personally, I struggle to think, how can you be eating this for years when you hate, especially when you hate it? You think it's fine, that's fine.
2: Yeah.
3: You can sort of, she thinks it's your favourite, you think it's fine, you enjoy it, that's fine. But you hate it?
2: Like hate.
3: So I guess my question is, how can you go for 10 years without ever bringing it up? To me, that would be kind of like, let's say you've been making coffees for 25 years.
2: For your wife,
3: and you've been,
2: right.
3: You've been just overheating it, just boiling the shit out of it.
2: Yeah.
3: And then one day you mention it, you know, and your partner just hits the roof.
0: Yeah, totes.
2: Packs are sad. Yeah. Silent treatment for a couple of days. Yeah, see, that would be...
0: That would be not good.
2: Jace, how would you feel if...
0: With the fellas!
2: See, that's what I'm...
3: Pugs isn't happy, man. Pugs isn't happy out there. You see
0: what
3: you've done?
0: Pugs has got a problem with it. He can come in here and sort it with me right now, okay. Live on air.
2: No, that's not what this break is about, Pugs. Go back.
0: Back in Studio B, pal.
2: Go back and this is an advice segment, all right?
3: Yeah.
2: But at least the yelling's done now. It's gone.
3: It's true.
2: Can't come back. That's how it works. I hope. Jace, how would you feel if... You know your famous spicy chicken soup that your whole family loves and is the best
3: in the world?
0: Yeah.
2: How would you feel if maybe your wife or one of your daughters said, actually, Dad, I don't like that?
0: I would be, that's all G.
3: Don't worry about it.
0: That's fine, more for Hoity J.
3: You're not coming to Japan this year.
0: Yeah.
2: So hang on, so would you pack a sad?
0: You want to buy a house, do you?
3: You just go quiet for a few days, all good?
0: Yeah. Probably flown over from Japan or something to see me. Don't talk to them for a couple of days.
2: Wait, so they're in Japan?
0: Yeah, or they go around the world, man.
2: And they're buying a house?
0: Yeah.
3: Well, they were, until they said that.
0: Until they said they don't like my spicy chicken soup.
2: This is so confusing. Well, look, I hope that advice helped.
3: Oh, yeah, I just tell you. In terms of advice, just tell you.
0: Pull the plaster off.
3: Come on, man.
0: Pull the plaster
2: 100%,
0: off.
3: What's
2: honest.
3: The alternative? You keep eating mince on toast for the rest of your life.
2: Which sounds delicious, by the way. I'll be keen.
3: Yeah, sounds yum. What's wrong with you, actually?
2: Yeah, what's wrong?
3: Not liking mince on toast.
0: Yeah, well, I was going to say.
3: The bigger problem.
0: Yeah.
2: I was going to say he should break up with her, but it sounds like she should break up with him for not liking mince
3: thank
2: on toast.
3: You.
2: Yeah. Mm. Anyway, good stuff, fellas. Really great.
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0: Enzo from Silkro. 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
2: Hey, Keezy.
0: What?
2: What's in the podcast outro clip today?
0: Well, we haven't even said the name of the show or what's going on. This is all about happy thoughts, and it comes out at 7:30 tonight.
2: You are not your thoughts.
3: Yeah.
2: All right? Your thoughts are just creating a storyline that is bullshit.
0: Eckhart Tolle, German spiritual teacher and self-help.
3: But you can use that to your advantage, Jace.
2: Yes.
3: Because your thoughts can be bullshit, but if you make your thoughts super positive and amazing, you can create super Jace. Maxi Jizz.
2: Yeah, Maxi Jizz.
0: Oh, what a great new nickname, man.
2: Maxi Jizz.
0: So good.
3: I think that's going to take off.
2: Boy.
3: New catchphrase.
0: Just quickly, Jace.
2: No.
0: Are you in a hurry of a mood?
2: No.
0: Are you sure?
2: Yes.
0: Okay.
2: Mogi. Big night for you last night. Early one for you tonight, I'm picking.
3: Well, I was in bed, what time? 9:30?
2: Yes.
3: Round about? What am I going to do? I've got a TV show to watch. The Agency. I still haven't seen any of that.
2: Right.
3: I want to watch some of that.
0: Oh, you're going to watch Game of Two Halves on Sky tonight?
3: Is that on live?
0: 7:30 live, yeah.
3: 7:30 not live. Is it live?
0: It's on telly. It's not live. I filmed it already.
3: 7:30. Okay, I'll run home. Sorry, I missed
0: just
3: it.
0: Just say you're not going to watch it. Just say it. It's on TV3 this Friday at 8:30, by the way.
2: Keezy, what are you eating tonight?
0: Lasagna.
2: Oh, that's right.
0: We're probably going to watch... we're going to try and watch more Brokenwood. Yeah, you're right. What are you doing tonight, Jace?
2: Bachelor night. Going to get my takeaways, get home, and get straight into the Game of Two Halves. Fellas?
0: Really?
2: Yeah. So that's my night sorted.
0: So you're going to watch Game of Two Halves with old Keezy?
2: Yeah, totally, man.
0: Bullshit.
3: We can compare notes tomorrow, Jace.
2: Sure we can.
0: You're both not going to watch. And that's fine. Just say you're not going to watch it, and it's totally fine.
2: Keezy, come on, man. I'm fizzing for it.
0: Ah, yeah. Okay, as long as you're not in a hurry of a mood, I'm happy, Jace.
2: No, I'm not in a hurry of a mood. Hey, now listen, check out the Instagram, check out the podcast, and until tomorrow, see you later.
0: Bye.

0: extra grand final beer garden tour competition has been drawn. Let's see who'll be on the plane with Jerry and Manaya.
1: Scott, it's Jerry and Manaya here. How are you?
2: 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Bloody good.
1: 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It's all thanks to Export Ultra.
2: Yes, love it.
0: Congratulations from Radio Hauraki and Export Ultra. The beer for here. Lipo with a Y
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2: 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Who the hell were you with, Jerry?
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0: The Hauraki Breakfast with Jeremy Wells and Manoia Stewart. 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
2: 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Ursula Carlson, Fatty on a Yacht.
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2: What?
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0: This Vinyl Friday on Hauraki, listen for your chance to win Delaney Davidson's 11th solo album, Baby Heavyweight. 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

0: Kia ora, this is Paul from Midwave Breaks, and you're about to check out our latest single, A Thousand Years. This track actually takes some inspiration from classic DJ producers, the likes of Avicii, where you have a strong melodic hook that repeats throughout the song. We love the positive energy of this track. The lyrics talk about being eternally comfortable with the one you love. In good times, tough times, knowing that you'll be together through it all, no matter how long.
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0: is Lauren from Tadpole. You're about to check out our new track, Falling Into You. 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
0: 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We've teamed up with the legends at Dad's Pies. They've been around for decades, just like us. We've both changed over the years, but we've both kept the same guts and the same values. Now,
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0: 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You're about to check out our new track, Hard Evidence. 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

0: 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We've teamed up with the legends at Dad's Pies. They've been around for decades, just like us. We've both changed over the years, but we've both kept the same guts and the same values. Now, as proper pirates, we've uncovered a treasure chest, and it's packed with Dad's Pies. But not just any pies, these are the pies that pay. 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

0: Lorenzo from Silkro. 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
0: We've teamed up with the legends at Dad's Pies. 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
19: In this update, there are concerns some workers could slip through the cracks under the government's new workplace safety laws. While the changes will target the biggest risks, safety expert Mike Cosman is worried everyday injuries could get less attention.
20: The things that cause the greatest amount of harm, the greatest cost to ACC, back injuries, mental harm, the rolled ankles, the cuts and bruises.
19: Kim.com has lost another bid to stop his extradition to the US over criminal charges linked to the now defunct Mega Upload website. He's got one last shot at staying in New Zealand by taking the case to the Supreme Court. The Queensland dream may be fading, with more Kiwis packing up and heading home or want to. Official figures show New Zealanders leaving Queensland jumped 5.7% last year.
5: The numbers moving to Queensland are trending downwards after rising sharply after COVID. The Gold Coast's Narang Neighbourhood Centre says it's seen a noticeable increase in Kiwis wanting help to move back home. Some are being referred to Australian government-funded repatriation services.
19: And brace for more weather records to be broken, with a super El Nino expected in New Zealand. There could be stronger westerlies and drier weather in many eastern and northern parts of the country into next year. In sport with Export Ultra, the beer for here. Harry Kane has given England a lifeline late in their World Cup football round of 32 match against DR Congo in Atlanta. The Three Lions were stunned in the 7th minute when Brian Sapena put the African nation 1-0 up. England have scored twice, it's now 2-1 late in the match. And speculation, Scott Dixon's 25-year IndyCar tenure with Chip Ganassi Racing may soon be over to join rival team Arrow McLean. And that sport, make the news your own with the new NZ Herald app. Download today and tap into the news that matters.
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22: There's a bloody Super El Nino.
23: Throw out anything we had planned for the first half hour of the show. Jerry's going to read weather patterns to us.
21: As a Super El Nino.
23: Oh, no. I don't even know what an El Nino is, man. I couldn't care what a Super El Nino is.
21: What do you mean you don't know what an El Nino is?
23: Next there'll be a bloody Mega El Nino. All I know about El Nino is whenever you like feel like a warm wave in the South Island, a warm wind, someone goes, oh, that'll be the El Nino. That.
21: Yeah, I thought they called you the El Nino for a long time.
23: I'm very disruptive to farms.
21: You're much better on the East Coast than you are the West.
23: Yeah, I actually am.
21: No, a Super El Nino is historically, I just Googled it, yes, because I don't know what a Super El Nino is. It's historically quite bad for New Zealand as it triggers extreme costly droughts.
23: Oh, God.
21: I think we like those, don't we?
23: Does it mean
21: a good summer?
23: Good summer? Do we get a dry summer? Because we haven't had one in a couple of years now, have we?
21: One man's Super El Nino and the problems around it is another person's great summer.
23: And you've always said, I think Ian from Sam's Butchery said that. Yesterday.
21: Did he? Yeah. He said good things take time. Good El Nino, Super El Ninos take time.
23: Yes.
21: That's what Ian said.
23: And time always prevails, so don't fight against it.
21: I had a number of people come up to me and talk about Ian yesterday, actually.
23: Same. We might need to relitigate that at some point this morning.
21: He was a great New Zealander, Ian.
23: Urban philosopher.
21: Winner of the Ham on the Bone Award at the Bacon and Ham Award.

0: 8 past 6 on the Hariki Breakfast. Thanks to Bunnings Trade. Get your insulation job sorted with Bunnings Trade. What's going on? Tell you what's going on. Yesterday we had the winners of the Bacon and Ham Awards in the studio. Ruben from the Aussie Butcher.
1: Yes.
0: And Ian from Sam's Butchery in Silverdale.
1: Sam also here. Sam just wanted Ian. Ian was clearly the talker of the group. So they were like, Ian, come on, we're going to the radio station. You can go and have a yarn.
0: He wasn't just the talker of the group, Ian. He was an oracle.
1: Yeah.
0: He was an oracle. He had pearls of wisdom. He was offering them on air, off air. He's the kind of guy that just moves around life and just makes sense of things.
1: He's the kind of person who always has been and always will be. Like, he will exist forever. He exists in the ether. I don't think he's from this plane.
0: No.
1: Because I asked him yesterday what makes a good ham, and he told us this.
2: What about your ham, the supreme winner? No one, what about your ham, the supreme winner? No one makes a better ham in the country, at least for the next calendar year. What is it that made the ham so good? What separates it from the rest?
3: Time. Don't rush the process. Do it gradually. Like most things, don't rush them. Let time prevail. Let time be the answer to it all.
0: Let time be the answer to it all, Manoa. There's something in that for you, I think. Let time prevail.
1: As soon as he said that, I said, that is advice for life. And I guess what he understands is something that we all need to learn is that the same, how you do anything is how you do everything, you know? And he takes his time with his ham, he takes his time with everything. And it works. Michael D. Cook got into the Conclave, which is the Hauraki Breakfast Facebook page, private Facebook page, safe space to post anything that you think about the show or otherwise. A meme. We are just an advanced breed of monkeys on a minor planet of a very average star. That's a quote by Stephen Hawking. Happiness will never come to those who fail to appreciate what they already have. The Buddha. Let time prevail. Let time be the answer to it all. Time is natural, so let it take its natural course. Ian from Sam's Butchery, Silverdale, just behind the King's Plant Barn there.
0: Just behind the King's Plant Barn there.
1: If you hit the King's Plant Barn, you've gone too far up in Silverdale.
0: So you can go in and grab some meat from Ian.
1: Yeah.
0: Beautiful ham, ham on the bone. Yep. Also, Ian will offer words of advice. I believe he offers a confessional on Sunday, so you can go along and confess your sins. You can say, bless me, Ian, for I have sinned.
1: I have purchased subpar small goods this week.
0: Yeah, that's right. He'd tell you all about small goods.
1: The definition of small goods.
0: Spleens.
1: Yes.
0: He'll do a spleen. If you need a spleen, he'll
1: awful,
0: do it.
1: Awful, technically, small goods, small although goods. We export most of that, as we learned yesterday. Somebody also in the Conclave, by the way, go and join that. Just look up the Conclave on Facebook. We'll let you in there if you want to have a look at that. And somebody mentioned we should get Ian from Sam's Butchery, just behind the King's Plant Barn in Silverdale there, back on whenever we've got deep existential questions that we need to address. Like, if there's some deep thing that we're not understanding. You know, obviously in the first instance, we'll go to Craig Dowd, see if he understands it. And then from there, I think we go to Ian from Sam's Butchery. Because I think this is a funny phenomenon among butchers. It's quite repetitive work, so you get a lot of time to think. And so he's become a bit of an urban philosopher.
0: And you work a lot with death. You know, are they animals? Yes. But you're thinking a lot about the life cycle. Yeah. And I'd like Ian to weigh in on more things. I mean, I believe he understands the super El Nino.
4: I'm sure Ian, he would.
0: Certainly on the effects of drought and then on the meat schedule.
1: Yes.
0: On the beef schedule.
1: Yes. I think, okay, well, let's just keep that one up. We don't have Ian's number, do we? I'm sure we could just ring.
0: I don't believe he has a phone.
1: That's a good point.
0: Ian doesn't look like the kind of guy that runs a phone to me. I think he'll run a landline.
1: I think we probably have to ring the Plant Barn if we want to get hold of Ian.
0: I think you have to call the Heavenly Father. I think that's the best way through there. I imagine good in the sack as well, Ian.
4: Oh, but slow, like Kama Sutra.
0: Well, that's what I mean. It's all about pace, really. You should know that. You're right.

0: 18 past 6 on the Hariki Breakfast. I was perusing my feed yesterday and some videos of Bishop Brian Tamaki, peace be upon him, entered into my algorithm. It was with an interview with Ryan Bridge on the Herald today.
1: Tomorrow?
0: Tomorrow, Timaru.
1: The Timaru Herald. And every issue.
0: It was chopped up, actually, because I imagine the actual interview itself was probably quite different, but it had Ryan Bridge asking Bishop Brian Tamaki a series of questions around guns, because it turns out that the police have taken his guns off him.
1: Yes, he live-streamed the whole thing.
2: Yeah.
1: I presume on Facebook.
2: Yeah, it was.
1: That is the preferred social media of the boomer. And so he went live when they came into his house, which I would have thought there'd be rules against. I would have thought you're not allowed to do that. But anyway, yeah, the cops come through. Because he went on, if you can believe this, he's got his own podcast, I think.
0: Is he?
1: Brian Tamaki, yeah. And he was,
0: does he do a radio show as well?
1: I don't think so, no.
0: Okay.
1: So
0: he's got his own TV channel, hasn't he?
1: One thing that we've got over Brian Tamaki.
0: He's on the YouTube.
1: On a few, yeah, he's definitely on the YouTube.
0: He's heavily on the I'd like to see his algorithm, actually, well, Bishop Brian Tamaki.
1: Oh, what he watches?
0: Yeah.
1: Yeah, well, I think I know what it is, because he was saying, oh, we need to purge New Zealand of these types of people, those types of people, blah, blah, blah. And then the cops were like, don't you have like heaps of guns and you're ranting on the internet about purging people out of our country? Like, there's rules against that. That's like one of the big ones. If you're going to have more than one gun, it's like, hey, do you rant about specific parts of our society on the internet?
0: He's got a real thing about anymore. Bloody Hindus, isn't he?
1: Yeah.
0: What's he got against Hindus? Oh, what have Hindus ever done to anyone?
1: It's more of a race thing than a religion thing.
0: Okay, he's got a real bloody thing about it. But yeah, he had his firearms license revoked.
1: Yes, and so they went around. My God, did you see how many bloody guns he's got?
0: Yeah, he loves a hunt.
1: Does he?
0: Yeah, he's a big hunter.
1: Yeah, right. Yeah, okay. I don't know too many hunters with their eyebrows tattooed on, but that's me.
0: Well, he grew up in Rotorua.
1: Kia ora.
0: And him and his brothers are big hunters.
1: Okay.
0: And I've actually buffeted beside them at the Strata Buffet in Rotorua.
1: How do they go
0: the
1: on
0: top
1: the
0: of
1: end
0: the skyline there? They are exceptional buffeters.
1: Now, will they go the family style? Will they bring things over to the table?
0: That's where I learnt the intermediate approach. So Matt Heath and I were up the top of the skyline. We're top of the skyline, and we were dining at the restaurant.
1: Dining atop the skyline.
0: Strata. What do I think it's called? Strata, Alta, something like that. And we were there dining, and all of a sudden we looked across and said, like, oh, look, it's Bishop Brian Tamaki with his what looked like his brothers.
1: Apostles.
0: Or definitely people that looked a lot like Brian.
1: Disciples.
2: Okay.
0: Yeah, and not disciples. No.
1: They're not disciples.
0: A couple of people that are a little bit older anyway.
1: Motorcycles.
0: Family members, etc. And they were all there, and they were getting large plates, and then they were particularly focused on the Kaimoana section, and then they were bringing back those large plates to a central buffet area on their table. So they'd go from buffet, they'd gather, they'd bring...
1: They would hunt and gather.
0: Yep, they would bring to the middle of the table, and then they would all share from the plates from the middle
1: makes
0: of the table.
1: Sense.
0: I was like, you're not having to get up and down. I was
1: makes
0: like, that's
1: sense.
0: How you bloody buffet.
1: That's how you bloody buffet. They are one step away from just pulling their seat right up to the buffet itself.
0: Well, yeah. That's probably I wondered whether God had told him that in prayer.
1: Came down from him and via the voice of a burning bush and said, take your food from the buffet to your table, then you don't have to get up and down.
2: Did it have a Last Supper vibe? Do you reckon the Last Supper was a buffet?
1: Were they all sitting on one side of the table? Did they book a table for 22 so that 11 of them could all sit on the one side?
0: No.
1: And face away from the view?
0: It was a round table.
1: Ah, so that no one was at the head of the table.
0: So it was the table of the devil. It's a devil's table. The round table is, as we all know.
1: Because if you draw a straight line from each individual there, you would create a pentagon.
0: It's a pentagram, exactly.
1: A pentagram and summon Beelzebub himself.
0: Yeah, as we all know. So I did watch him do that, and I was like, wow, this is very, very impressive. My other interaction with Bishop Brian, peace be upon him, was when we did a story on him, and I was fiddling around with my Snapchat at the time. This is one of the first Seven Sharp stories I did, actually. Went along to a press conference at his hunting lodge that he's running out in Manukau.
1: Right.
0: And
1: Manukau hunting lodge?
0: Well, it looks like, on the outside, Manukau? It looks like a new build from about 2002.
2: Yeah, it does it.
0: And then you go inside and it looks like a hunting lodge.
1: And then what, you try and shoot people off the roller coaster at Rainbow's End? There's not much hunting out in Manukau.
0: No, it's not really a hunting lodge, but it's just got the interior of a Disney hunting lodge. It's quite weird. So I'm there, and he's doing a press conference, peace be upon him. And I was just looking through my Snapchat at the time, snapping a few friends because it got a bit boring. He was crapping on about something.
1: Nerds?
0: Oh, anti-immigration nonsense, something. And then I just happened to be snapping my friends, and I had the filters going and accidentally was clown filtering him at the same time as he was talking.
2: Accidentally.
0: Yeah. I was just, and I used it as a warning to journalists as what not to do in a press conference. Anyway, he took exception to that. I think Hannah Tamaki, his wife, particularly took exception to that. Because I ran into her at field days a wee while later, and she had a couple of words to me about
1: that.
0: Did she? Yes, she did.
1: Did she also tell you off for how you speak to Hillary? Because I've seen that happen to you in public quite often.
0: Well, Ian wasn't happy with the way I speak to Hillary.
1: No, he wasn't, was he?
0: No.
1: Just on Ian as well, texter on 3483. I heard he was a generous lover up behind the plant barn there.
0: Absolutely.

0: with Jerry and Manaya.
1: What's happened with Manaya Swift? What's the latest on Manaya Suzuki Swift? 2008.
2: Eight.
1: 2008. Had some rust in the boot, damp down below.
2: Yes. Also a wonky eye and and the strut in front of where I sit in the car shot to buggery because of the 16 speed bumps I have to go over to park that thing every morning.
1: Yep.
2: But I took it back over the pits yesterday afternoon and I will tell you whether it survived or not.
1: Also, who's got a Michelin star? What restaurants in New Zealand have got a Michelin star? Where you can go to those restaurants?
2: Michelin star.
1: And which ones are going to stay in business over the next 2 years? This is the Hauraki Breakfast.
0: The Hauraki Breakfast. 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
3: 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Welcome to July 2. 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
1: Time for your latest sport headlines. Thanks to Export Ultra, the beer for here. Harry Kane has lifted

0: and started to emerge late in the second half.
1: Devastation.
0: Until Harry Kane headed a 75th minute equaliser.
1: Yep. Then they smoked another one in the back of the net.
0: Came 11 minutes later.
1: Yeah, she's all over. So now they go to Azteca, which I think has been the superstar of this tournament so far, isn't it? Azteca.
0: It's a city of gold.
1: I'd never heard of that stadium before, and now all of a sudden they mention it by name. I don't know any. What other stadium in the World Cup have you heard named?
0: Well, it's made of gold.
1: Yeah, well,
0: you can see it from, it's a shining city. You see it from miles away.
1: You can.
0: Or is that the Incas? Former All Black John Preston suggests momentum should pick the All Blacks number 10 for Saturday's preseason opening test against France.
1: Okay.
0: Oh, momentum.
1: Okay,
0: is that a new selector?
1: So, well, based on momentum, Richie Moanga will be your first five for the All Blacks this weekend then.
0: Who's momentum?
2: It's not Graham Henry's nickname, is it?
0: Momentum Henry. New coach Dave Rennie has made no indication of preference between Damian McKenzie, Ruben Love and veteran Beauden Barrett for the Christchurch match.
1: Hasn't he?
0: Preston believes Love's earned the jersey after a player of the match performance for the Hurricanes in the Super Rugby final. The team's named at four, and we're talking to prop George Bauer live from the AB's camp at 7:40. Well, he must be in the team then.
1: No one gets you closer to the action than the Hauraki breakfast. Surely, yeah, they wouldn't put one of the non-playing reserves.
2: Weird.
1: Up for media.
0: And a second playmaker is leaving the Warriors at the end of the NRL season. Luke Hansen, who's yet to play. He's a playmaker who's yet to play. A non-playing playmaker.
1: You know what? I consider myself a playmaker who's yet to play for the Warriors.
0: You're a non-playing playmaker.
2: Great maker of players.
0: Who wrote this? Luke Hansen, who's yet to play. Since his round 3 debut against the Knights, is going to join the Gold Coast Titans in a 2-year deal from next year. 22-year-old joins Luke Metcalf as outgoing halves. The Warriors signed playmakers for the 2027 season of Tanner Boyd and Chanel Harris-Tavita.
1: Yep.
0: Okay, so I saw Luke Metcalf the other day on the bench, and I'm like,
1: wearing a nipple bib.
0: Wow.
1: Yeah.
0: There's something weird going on there. Like, they've just decided, you're going to do that? You're going to do
1: There's a bit of that.
0: We're going to do that.
1: Chanel and Tomato are going good, so we'll see how we go. If we're going to make a march on the final, I think Luke Metcalf's going to be part of it. I was of the opinion initially, if you want to go to the Dragons, go now.
0: You like seeing him wither on the vine.
1: No, I just can feel an injury coming on and we'll need him. I think if we make a march on the grand final, he's going to be a big part of it. So, don't know. So, yeah.
0: What about if he resents everything and comes in with some sabotage?
2: No. He's professional, Jerry.
1: Non-playing playmaker.
0: Michelin star restaurant something.

0: 6:39 on the Hariki Breakfast, thanks to Bunnings Trade. You would have seen a little bit hullabaloo about the Michelin star restaurant starting up in New Zealand.
1: Hype and hoopla, yeah.
0: It's a guide, basically, that's around the world for some time. Sponsored by the Michelin man.
1: Yes, the actual tyre company. This is the funny part about this. Whenever people think, oh, Michelin stars, oh, like the tyres, they think that's a joke. No, if you watch the awards ceremony, the Michelin man was there.
0: Mm-hmm.
1: So, and way back in the day, I'll save you some Googling here, Ritter. The reason is because Michelin over in Europe, over in France, they started posting it in the newspapers as a way of trying to wear people's tires out. Here are all the best restaurants that you need to get to. Drive out and go and see this one. Now go over and see this one. You're going to need new tires. Come to see us.
0: Wow. I love a weird marketing thing that's actually organic but completely convoluted.
1: And so when you think Michelin star, it is the tire company. And as you saw on the news the other day, the Michelin man is literally set. It kind of cheapens the whole thing because they are considered to be like the pinnacle of being a chef.
0: Fancy pants.
1: For example, Marco Pierre White, you know, the celebrity chef, Marco Pierre White, he was the first to 3 Michelin stars.
0: Mm-hmm.
1: He was 33
0: years old.
1: That's
0: as many as you can get. 3.
1: Is it?
0: Yep, 3. 3's the most.
1: And Gordon Ramsay's got a couple.
0: Has he got only 2?
1: I think so. I don't think he's quite got as many as... But his restaurants, I believe, have a lot.
0: Well, there's only one restaurant in New Zealand that's got the 2 stars. And so they send people around, like they're called inspectors, actually, and they are... You don't know who they are.
1: Yeah.
0: They eat, and then they judge. I don't know if they have a notepad, but apparently they often dine alone. But anyway, Chef Paul Froggatt from Essence in Queenstown. I've never been to Essence in Queenstown. It looks pretty flash.
1: You won't get a chance now.
0: Mm. No. It's down where the Earnslaw is, you know, by Lake Wakatipu there.
1: Yep.
0: By Don Bowden's healing centre.
1: Yes.
0: Yeah, it's down
1: just
0: there.
1: Just past the casino.
0: Yeah, so you can go to the casino.
1: Wow.
0: You have a bit of a flutter at the casino.
1: Down the back alley to the Rippers.
0: Yeah, go to the Rippers, Candies.
1: You can go to that place where you drink shots from the ice that, you know, you pour the shot down the ice.
0: The bloody ice bar. Go out for a bit of a hoon on the Earnslaw.
1: Yep.
0: You come back, jump into a sauna at Don Bowden's place, dip into the lake, and then off to Essence.
1: Yes.
0: What a great little afternoon that'd be.
1: Hold on.
0: Why are we not doing
1: that? Can we get that to the promo department?
0: Yeah, let's do that. So anyway, Paul Froggatt seemed like a nice guy. He ended up with the 2 stars. So Essence, good on them.
1: Yep.
0: And then there's a whole lot. 14 ended up with the 1.
1: Yeah, that seems way more than I would have thought, because I thought it was a really hard thing to get, obviously. And they had never come here. The Michelin man had never come here to try our restaurants out.
0: Well, I think you got to pay. And I think the regions have got to pay. I don't know that, but I assume, because it's only Auckland, Wellington, Christchurch and Queenstown. Now, there's amazing restaurants all through New Zealand.
1: Yes,
0: but they haven't been considered.
1: No, which is why when you were away and Hurley was in here, we were talking about doing the Hauraki Star, and we got people to text in their favourite restaurant in their local neck of the woods, and they were like, oh, the mussel fritter at the local fish and chip shop, here's to die for, blah, blah, blah. And we were going to go around the country and dish out Hauraki Stars, so Hurley would go and try it, then issue them the star, they put it in the window of their shop, blah, blah, blah. It got a bit convoluted once it got out into the higher ups. The higher ups shut it down.
0: Okay, well
1: are we in the pocket of Big Michelin?
0: We could run it now. I mean, the Hauraki Star, you could send us in suggestions on 3483.
1: We did that.
0: Yeah.
1: That's what I'm saying, but
0: do it again is what I say.
1: Do it again.
0: Do it again.
1: Run it back.
0: Now I'm here, we can do it properly.
1: Yeah. Actually get this thing off the ground.
0: Yeah, exactly. So Auckland has got Ahi Mudbrick, Paris Badatala, the first Samoan Michelin star restaurant. Estate?
1: Yes.
0: I mean, that's the first New Zealand ones.
1: They're
0: as
1: all
0: well.
1: The first, everything, aren't they? Because we've never done it before. So it's like, this is the first, this one, this they is the are. First, that one. They're all the first.
0: They everything. Are. Queenstown, Amersfield, Kika, Arata and Sherwood. Inati, Tussock Hill from Christchurch, and Yana Bristow, Logan Brown, and Ortega from Wellington.
1: Logan Brown. Have you ever eaten at a Michelin star restaurant?
2: Never.
1: Ah.
0: Never. Ruda?
2: No. I don't think I've ever eaten at a restaurant overseas.
0: You've never eaten at a restaurant?
2: Nah.
0: Probably not, actually. I'm looking here, though. I've eaten at Amersfield. I have eaten it.
1: Oh, yes.
0: I've eaten at some of these.
1: But it didn't have...
0: Didn't have the star at the
1: time. No, didn't have the star.
0: I got in there before the star.
1: I ate at the world's cheapest Michelin-starred restaurant.
0: Oh,
1: so, and so in is Zoe. Dubai. It's in Dubai.
0: Yeah,
1: it's in a food court at a mall, and it was just basically like a Nasi Goreng or something.
0: Yeah,
1: it's fine. It's good.
0: I think the actual thing with the stars as well is that a one means that it's a place that you should go to if you just happen to be there.
1: Right.
0: You should eat it. There's two, which means that you should
1: go there.
0: You should go there. And there's three, you should go out of your way to go. Yeah. It's some weird. It's quite weird like that.
1: Yes. Looked up Gordon Ramsay.
0: Yeah.
1: He currently holds 8 Michelin stars across 5 restaurants globally. And over the course of his life, he's held 14 at various.
0: Okay, but the most you could, he's got 2 at one or something.
1: Yeah, only one restaurant can have, yeah, 3. 2,
0: 3,
1: 1.
0: This is the hope.
1: Ian will be able to explain this.
0: This is a Hauraki breakfast.
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4: The fellas went to Engelbert Humperdinck last night. We posted a fair amount of stuff, fellas, on the Instagram there. 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

0: 8 minutes to seven on the Hariki Breakfast. Manai's driving in 2008 Suzuki Swift. It's got rust in the boot. It failed its WAF recently.
1: Yeah, so I took it to the mechanic around the corner from me and said, give it to me straight. Where are we at? Will this thing ever ride again? And he said, give us a look at it. And he had a look at it. And he said, we'll get another WAF out of this yet. We'll get another WAF out of this yet. So he worked his magic. He gave it back to me, and yesterday I took it back over the pits at VTNZ for a recheck. So there's rust in the boot, and I've just become aware that I'm never going to be able to resell this car now because I've talked about the rust so much on the radio.
0: Just worked this out?
1: That's fine. That's fine. No one's even. This thing's going to the wreckers after me anyway.
0: Yeah. What is the car worth, do you reckon?
1: I don't know. Well, I mean, people are listing them on Trade Me for anywhere between $3,000 and $5,000.
0: Really?
1: But I wonder if maybe those are the ones that just haven't sold.
0: 180,000 Ks?
1: 190,000 Ks.
0: I would give it, like, what, I reckon 2,500?
1: Twice.
0: 2,500, 3,500?
1: It's going to go to, like, someone in the family who's learning to drive or something like that, I think, realistically. Or the entire back of it will fall off while I'm driving on the Northwestern Motorway.
0: It'd make a bloody good sculpture slash wreck in the back garden.
1: Well,
0: because kids love playing in old cars.
1: You're right. We had, you know, back in the day, we'd have paddock bashes that would, once they'd failed a WAF, you take them out into the paddock and we just tear around in them. One of them, we just couldn't kill this thing. It was a Mazda 323. We shot it to buggery one day, you know, bit of target practice. One of the doors fell off. This thing just would not die. Those Mazda 323s do a million Ks. So anyway. Yes, it had a wonky eye. One of the struts was busted from carrying my weight over 16 speed bumps every morning. And all of that needed to be remedied for it to go back over the pits. That happened. I took it back over the pit. The guy, I watched them from where I was sitting in the waiting room. I could see them. They popped the boot. They get the torch out. They're looking at it.
0: Did your heart start racing? Touching.
1: Oh, yeah. Oh, yeah. And I was just sitting there on my phone. When I saw that, I put the phone down. I was like, oh, Jesus.
0: They're giving it a colonoscopy.
1: They started. Yeah, they did. They started talking to each other, quite an intense discussion, blah, blah, blah. They're picking at things.
0: Oh, no.
1: Shining it. They're rubbing the side of it. They're really having a look at it. They shut the boot. They pull it over, and the guy walks in, and he says, Suzuki Swift. And I was like, that's me. That's me. And then he shot me a look like, ooh. And then I am sorry to say this morning on national radio, unfortunately, the 2008 Suzuki Swift has passed its
0: wife. You've been wanting to get rid of that thing ever since I met you.
1: I have. I hate that car so much and I can't kill it. I thought for sure when they said rust, that's the end of it. And when I took it into the mechanic, he's like, nah, that's a pretty, it's not rusted through. It's just a bit of surface rust. Yeah, we can fix it. And I was like, no, you can't. Get rid of that thing. So, unfortunately, the Swift rides again. We've got another year's worth of WAF on that thing. And
0: maybe sell it? Like, I don't know.
1: Well, I can't now. No one's going to. Who's going to buy it? Someone's going to lowball me on 3483. You watch this.
0: You know Ian, the award-winning ham maker from Sam's Butchery?
1: Yes, I do.
0: Well, he's got a lot of wisdom around everything. Maybe he can give you some advice about what you should do with the Swift.
2: It depends on your taste and depends on what you've done for years. If you like what you've done for years, stick with it.
3: Coming up with Jerry and Manai.
0: You don't like what you've done for years.
1: No, I don't like what I've done. I hate what I've done for years.
0: You should stick with
1: it.
0: And
1: I want to change it.
0: Don't stick with it then.
1: I want to change it. I don't want to stick with it. I can't justify buying another car when I got one that works.
0: Coming up after 7 o'clock, the pie that pays.
1: Yes.
0: Thanks to Dad's Pie. It's the second day of Beer and Pie July. We've got $250 up for grabs. Just because it's Beer and Pie July, you just need to listen out for the pirates making the weird pirate noises.
1: Plus, we take you inside the All Blacks camp. No one gets you closer to the action than the Hauraki Breakfast. George Bauer joins us out of Christchurch. He's there with the All Blacks.
0: Also, why is your toe black? When I met a guy over the weekend with a very interesting story. It's the Hauraki Breakfast.
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24: In this update, there's pressure on all parties to tweak new workplace laws just passed, with critics saying they worsen safety. Mike Cosman from the Institute of Safety Management.
25: What this bill does is to say that if you work for a firm with less than 20 workers, your health and safety protections are substantially less than the same person exposed to the same risks working for a large firm.
24: Authorities are warning about a surge in unregulated peptide medicines, with border seizures jumping from just 15 in 2022 to 370 last year. The Ministry of Health's Dr. Anna Skinner says there's no way to know what's in these products.
26: For anybody using them, we'd recommend that they approach their general practice team to talk about what they're using and what safer alternatives there might be, and just to get some advice about what the risks are.
24: Donald Trump has made the equivalent of about 2.5 billion New Zealand dollars from crypto in his first year back in office, but the White House denies he's profiting from the presidency. And Trump's paid tribute to Village People frontman Victor Willis, who's died at 75 after a short illness. He posted online that he loved them and their great, uplifting songs.
0: It's fun to stay at the YMCA. It's fun to stay at the YMCA.
24: In sport with Export Ultra, the beer for here. England have avoided a major upset at the Football World Cup thanks in large part to captain Harry Kane. They've come from a goal down to beat DR Congo 2-1 to advance to the round of 16 stage. Kane scored both of England's goals in the 75th and 86th minutes. Coach Thomas Tuchel says they were tested on TVNZ.
1: We kept knocking, we kept believing. Substitutes came on, put the effort in, and we won it well-deserved, but we had to work a lot. That's how it is. Brilliant.
24: And former All Black John Preston believes Ruben Love warrants being named in the All Blacks' number 10 jersey for the year's first test after his man-of-the-match performance in the Super Rugby final. And that's sport. Make the news your own with the new NZ Herald app. Download today and tap into the news that matters.
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3: Jerry and Manaya, the Hauraki Breakfast.
4: Welcome along to the Hauraki Breakfast. If you've just joined us or you're new to the show, it's nice to have you with us. My name's Jeremy Wells. This is Manaya Stewart.
5: And if you are new to the show, then we've got some things to tell you. Sit down. We're not your real fathers. Also, today we've got your chance to win a shoe.
4: That was intense.
5: We're just going to move on. Right.
4: We're not your real fathers. This is the first day we've met.
5: You know, people come up to me often in the streets and they say, is Jerry that big a dickhead in real life? And then they say, are you actually my father? And I have to say, yes and no. anyways, Beer and Pie July is something that we've done for 10 years. This is actually the 10th year of Beer and Pie July. I ate a pie yesterday at 7:03. Top that. If there's a tradie out there who ate one earlier, I'd love to hear from you. But yeah, you got your chance to win your share of $20,000 or $250.
4: Yeah, we're going to be eating beers and pies all month, thanks to Dad's Pies and Export Ultra.
5: Yes.
4: As Manaya said, we've been doing it for 10 years. It started as a response, actually, to Dry July.
5: Yes, there's nothing to gain when you abstain.
4: Yeah, our theory was that when you do, binge sobriety is actually a bad thing.
5: It is.
4: And what people would do is they'd say, well, I'm not gonna drink for a month or whatever, and then they'd get back on the terps after a month, and terrible things would happen.
5: Blowout, yeah, exactly. So we tried to put an end to that, and this is the 10th year of doing that. So $250 up for grabs, and if that sounds like a lot of money to you, then buckle up. Because It's Academic has skyrocketed to $350 worth of Bunnings vouchers up for grabs this morning.
4: Also this morning, All Black Pororop, George Bauer, live from the All Blacks camp. He's going to join us before 8 o'clock.
5: Coming up next, though, I want to talk about black toes, black toenails. I want to know why yours is black. I met a man over the weekend who had a very interesting story. I want to hear about yours on 3483.
4: Hauraki Breakfast.

0: 8 past 7 on the Hodaki Breakfast. Thanks to Bunnings Trade.
1: I don't know that there's a rock radio station in the country that's addressing the state of people's feet, so I'd like to be the first if I could. I met a gentleman at the pub over the weekend who had 2 black toenails. Basically, perennially black toenails, and I'll tell you why very shortly. But first, have you fellas ever run a black toenail before?
0: I have. I've run a number of black toenails, generally on the front foot, the left foot from Yorkers.
1: Oh, yes. Hit
0: with a cricket ball on the toe.
1: Yes.
0: It really hurts.
1: Yeah.
0: It really hurts. And I've run a couple that I've lost over the years. But currently running a clear toenail. I'm running a black fingernail.
1: You are? What happened there?
0: I got my finger caught in a door.
1: How?
0: Complicated story.
1: Okay.
0: But basically I was fiddling with some drawers and I just shut it on myself. It was really, really dumb.
1: Oh, dude, when I was a kid, my mate's brother had his fingers in the hinge part of it. Yeah. And then one of the other kids couldn't figure out why the door, because when he jammed it, it hurt so bad that the kid didn't make a sound.
0: Yeah.
1: Like a silent scream.
0: And then the kid worst. On, yeah. That's the worst type.
1: Yeah.
0: And the delay.
1: Yeah. And then the kid on the other side was like, how come this door won't shut? And gave it another.
0: Oh, no!
1: No, dude.
0: No!
1: Yeah.
0: Like how every child, every parent out there will be thinking this as well, how every child does not lose their fingers basically indoors. I don't know. It's just luck.
1: Oh, I know. Yeah. Rudy, you ever run a
2: running door? I had to put up a temporary fence at home once to try and keep the dogs contained. And I was using chicken wire and timber and was doing a pretty good job of it, but unfortunately decided to wear jandals while I was doing it. Dropped a hammer clean on the right big toe.
1: Yeah, good stuff.
2: Lucky to not lose it, but yeah, went very black for a while. Had to grow that thing out.
1: Yeah, huck to and grow that thing out. Yeah, I had my toe trot on in the dance floor of a wedding, and that thing went black, and I lost it. And it's incredible to me how long it takes for a black toenail to come right. Like when it happens, you're looking at like 6 months of that thing, unless you lose the toenail pretty much straight away.
0: Uh-huh.
1: It's incredible how long that happens.
0: Yeah, and then what you can grow back is always impressive when they're doing, and you end up growing back a piece of punamu. Have you ever seen that? My grandfather grew a piece of punamu out his front toe once. It was green and it was small and it was hard and people were carving things out of it.
1: You've still got that as a necklace, don't you? So the guy that I met at the pub, he was a promising footy star, and he got one of those grass cutter tackles and broke his leg. Unfortunately, when it broke, the nerve meant that his toes wouldn't quite open, so they basically curled over, and he said he's just got 2 permanent black toenails.
0: Oh, because it's pushing down all the time.
1: It's pushing down straight into itself. Yeah, the pinky toe and then the next one next to it.
2: Jeez.
1: I know. Could have gone pro if it weren't for that.
0: Yeah.
1: It's heartbreaking stuff. So yeah, anyway, 3483. Groundbreaking professional radio here. No one else in the country is addressing feet except for the Hodaki Breakfast. I'd love to hear from you guys. 3483 0800 Hodaki. Why is your toenail black?
0: Some people pay a lot of money to see some of those feet.
1: Yeah, I do wonder that, eh?
0: Yeah.
1: I do wonder that. You ever been on Feet Finder?
0: Yeah, I'm a 4.2 star rating on it.
1: Are you on Feet Finder? Yeah.
0: Celebrity Feet Finder, yeah. 4.2.
1: Rita, who's your favourite on Feet Finder?
2: I'm really lost at the moment. I didn't even know this was a thing. I want to hear more about it.
0: I think it's best that you maybe leave the studio while we talk about it.
2: I'm good.
0: I think, why don't you go out and grab us a coffee and we'll talk about that next.

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1: World first in male-skewed rock radio stations in New Zealand addressing the state of people's feet this week. I met a fella over the weekend who had two permanently black toenails, and I wanted to know from you guys and you at home on 3403 or 0800 Hideki, why are you running a black toenail? Jerry has now found himself on WikiFeet. Now, when I tried to look it up on the work computer, it's blocked.
0: Why?
1: Because that's what I find strange. So I'm allowed to come to work in like jandals or Birkenstocks. I mean, it's frowned upon, but I do it. Yet that is censored on the work computers. You're not allowed to.
0: I feel like they got that confused.
1: I think so too.
0: A foot fetish with other types of fetish. Maybe it's just because it's a fetish website. Maybe all fetish websites have been blocked.
1: Evidently. Anyway, you found yourself on there. What are you running? What do people rate you?
0: Interestingly, I've gone up since I last looked. I'm a 4.62 out of 5.
1: 4.62?
0: 4.62.
2: I've never seen this website.
0: It's called WikiFeet Men. You can also go on to WikiFeet Women.
2: Yes. Oh, can I?
1: So Janae Harding, who I met working on Game of Two Halves last year, she's on there and she has like a 4.8 or 4.9. Very high rating on WikiFeet.
0: That is high.
1: Yes.
0: Does someone tell me someone that you want me to look up and I'll look them up for you?
1: I was going to say Mike Hosking, but I feel like there's probably no pictures of his feet out there.
0: There's no pictures of him.
1: Matt Heath's feet on there?
0: Matt Heath, let me have a look here.
1: Did I hear you say that one of the photos that they were attributing to you was actually a photo of Heath's foot?
0: There was a photo of my foot versus Heath's foot back in the day, because he's got quite a large gap between his big toe and his first toe. Looks like an orangutan.
1: Designed for jandals.
0: Yeah, very handy for rope climbing. And so there was a photo on the internet of that, and I don't know whether people have confused my foot. It definitely says my name by it, and his foot says his name, but I wonder whether the internet knows that. Matt Heath, no results.
1: No results, okay. Well, we'll keep. I'm sure you wouldn't mind doing a bit of research into that, Ruder.
2: I'll check that out after the show.
1: A couple of texts that have come through. Lisa writes, I'm a runner. Always have a couple of black or missing toenails, common for long runners. I've got a black big toe on my left foot. Years of bowling 150-kilometre-an-hour rockets.
0: Woo!
1: Writes William. Let's go to the phone lines where we've got Fran. Good morning, Fran. Are you running a black toe?
3: No, not really. But I did lose a toenail last summer.
1: Oh, no. I'm sorry to hear that, Fran.
0: What's grown back since, Fran?
3: Oh, like you say, a bit of something you can carve up, you know.
1: Mm.
0: A little bit of granite, a little bit of punamu.
3: Yeah, a bit of punami.
1: Can I ask you this, if it's not too personal a question, Fran? How did you lose the toenail?
3: Yeah, so probably halfway into a bottle of vodka, decided to put the washing out. They'd been sitting there for a couple of days. And, sort of made my way down the back steps in the dark. Misjudged one of the steps. My jandal bent over. I felt a bit of a click. And got to the washing line and sort of looked down in the dark and just saw a red blob, which was where the old toenail was. It was like in the movies, man. It was so painful.
1: It's a method of torture in some war instances. But good to see that you've recovered, Frank. Thank you very much for the call, mate.
3: Oh, have a good day, boys.
1: Nah, you
0: same
1: too.
0: To you.
1: Another text here. Mate got a black toe from a spade. Left it too long. Oh, sorry. Mate got a black toe from a spade.
0: Uh-huh.
1: Left it too long. Lost his leg below the knee.
0: What?
1: Always check the black toe, people.
0: Okay, so the infection's got in there and then it's gone on through to the leg.
1: Well, ooh. Look, what is a leg without a toenail? And this one here. I had an 850-kilogram Clydesdale horse walk forward and stand cleanly on my big toe. Stayed planted for about 20 seconds before he could move him, and that's how I went black and took ages, but finally fell off. Still can't believe I didn't break any toes.
0: Okay. Well, I'm interested in what's grown back. Because why the human body decides to grow something back, but it just can't quite manage to grow the whole thing?
1: Yeah.
0: Maybe the nerves are damaged in the inside or something
1: perhaps.
0: Like that.
1: And this one here, currently running 10 black toenails and pays $60 a month to get it applied freshly at the salon.
4: Ooh, this is a pie!
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1: It's the 10th annual Radio Hodaki Beer and Pie July. 10 years since we announced there is nothing to gain when you abstain. Amazing to think that 10 years has passed.
2: It is. It's crazy because all those years ago, 10 years ago, I think it was my first, I just started here at the Good Ship Hodaki and I ate a pie and I drank a beer every day of Beer and Pie July. And I put on 10 kilos and I never lost it. 10 years later, I think I've actually added another one on top as interest.
3: 1 a year.
2: It's compound interest. But we're on track again this year, so I'll be 180 kilos by the end of this. But I couldn't think of a better way to do it.
1: This year we've uncovered a treasure chest that's packed full of Dad's pies. Not just any old pies, they are the pies that pay. So we've got $20,000 up for grabs across the month, $250 for every winner, everybody that calls in once they hear the pirate sound.
2: Yeah, and you won't miss it. So we go to the phone lines now this morning. We go to Hamilton. Good morning, Simon. How are you going?
4: Yeah, morning, Troop. How are you doing?
2: Yeah, good, thanks, mate. Any black toenails to report?
4: No, I've just had ugly two middle hook toes since I was a kid from small shoes, and every few years one nail will fall off and grow back. And,
2: is that right?
1: Okay, Simon, you got that...
4: that's or hobbit-looking toes.
1: Yeah, that sort of Japanese bind-up-your-feet sort of vibe.
2: Yeah, good stuff. And I see here you're a glazier. You've never just dropped the window on your toe or anything?
4: A few times, yeah. A few times you've dropped the big double glaze unit or something like that on your feet.
1: Okay. What size foot are you running, by the way, Simon?
4: I'm a 13.
2: Ooh, oh, he's got a hoof on it.
3: Oy. Look at you.
1: Look out.
4: Big socks.
2: Look at yeah, that's what they say. That's what they say, Simon.
1: Yeah, that's what they say in Hamilton as well. I know all about that. All right, Simon, congratulations. You've won $250 thanks to Dad's Pies.
4: Oh, thank you, fellas. Awesome.
1: Good no on worries. You, Simon.
2: So easy.
4: Have a good day. Coming up with
1: Kieran Minaya. We're just talking to George Bauer before 8 o'clock, All Black prop. Just looking at the odds here, the TAB's got the All Blacks at $1.22.
2: Yes.
1: France $4. So that's at Saturday night at Takaha Stadium, 7 o'clock.
2: Yes, yeah. I'll be commentating that one with G Lane. France have come down about 20 cents, though. $4.20, blaze it yesterday. Now in at $4. I want to know from George Bauer what the mood is in camp. A poignant question needs to be asked.
1: I want to know who's been training at 10.
2: Is anyone training the house down? I'd like to know.
1: It's the Hodaki Breakfast.
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9: The latest sports headlines thanks to Export Ultra, the beer for here. Harry Kane has salvaged England's Football World Cup campaign with two late goals to snatch a 2-1 victory over the Democratic Republic of Congo in round off 32. The win secures England a meeting with tournament co-host Mexico on Monday for a place in the quarterfinals.
10: When do they usually fall out, England? Is it quarterfinals?
9: Quarters or semis?
10: Quarters or semis, yeah.
9: But they look good team.
10: They played well against Congo.
9: Congo are up 1-0.
10: They were.
9: And then they came back, Harry Kane, a couple of goals. Those two goals were great goals. Second one particularly from Harry Kane.
10: Harry Kane.
9: He does look like one of the archers, or possibly the archer who was at the Battle of Agincourt.
10: Yeah, he does. He does seem like a member of the yeomanry, doesn't he? He is a very English-looking... Like, he is to the English football team what Erling Haaland is to the Norwegian football team.
9: Absolutely. Yeah. French Open champion Mira Andreeva is out of Wimbledon. The Russian fifth seed has fallen in three sets to Barbara Krejcikova in centre court.
10: Barbara Bush.
9: Top seeds Jannik Sinner and Arina Sabalenka have breezed through. And confidence that Ruben Love would be well supported if handed the keys to the All Blacks Suzuki Swift for the upcoming Nations Championship tests. New coach Dave Rennie will name his maiden team this afternoon for Saturday's season opener against France in Christchurch. Former All Black John Preston believes Love deserves the 10 jersey after a superb season for the Hurricanes.

0: 7:36 on the Hideki Breakfast. We're trying to get hold of All Black prop George Bauer. We'll keep trying to do that. New system that they're running nowadays where you call through into a weird thing and then it goes through into another thing, goes through another thing. Doesn't always work from the studio.
1: It's a few hoops. What I need everyone to understand is it's not our fault.
0: No.
1: All right.
0: Definitely not our fault.
1: But we will conduct a witch hunt into whose fault it is at some point. A few more texts to mop up from the why is your toe black scenario from earlier on this morning. If you just joined us, I met a bloke over the weekend who had a had two permanently black toes. It was a harrowing story of a footy injury that injured a nerve in his leg.
0: Can I ask you how you noticed in the first place? Did you look down? Was he wearing jandals?
1: No, he was wearing shoes and pants.
0: He just told you that he's got a couple of black toes?
1: He told us that he was quite a promising athlete in his younger days. He's still only 21.
0: Yep.
1: We said, oh, yeah. Could have gone pro if it weren't for that damn leg injury. And we're like, oh, yeah. And then he showed us his leg. I was like, oh, yeah, true. Two giant scars up the sides, the knee, the whole thing. Yeah, just one of those tackles where they catch at the wrong angle. Broke the leg, and I think what a lot of people forget in those situations is that it's never just a broken leg. It's a broken leg plus a bloody nerve, a this, a that.
0: Yeah.
1: You know, in the movies, you break your leg, they put you in a cast, you come right again. But that's not how it happens in the real world. And he said that two of his toes, his pinky toe and his other toe, had curled over, and they just the toenails fell off every 6 months or so.
0: Yeah, and what, you can't run as well if you got weird toes.

0: Oh, things going on. All of a sudden, you can lose your pace. Toe's very important.
1: He's lost a step, but he's back playing sport. Anyway, we asked for your texts on 3483, and you've sent them through. Why is your toe black? Morning, guys. Mate of mine cut his toe next to his big toe off with a pickaxe head in Mitre 10. Now, that wouldn't happen at Bunnings. So let's start there.
0: Yeah.
1: All right. I don't know what he was doing with the pickaxe head either. He dropped it wearing sandals. Same mate a few years later was walking home after a few drinks, again in jandals, stubbed his big toe so badly he lost the toenail,
0: okay,
1: as well as the tip of his toe exposing the bone, bled all over our mate's new carpet that had been laid 2 days before, took 6 months again before he could wear shoes.
0: Now, I try not to offer too much advice on this show because woe betide me.
1: Yes.
0: Molly Whoppy. But in this situation, I would say you need to wear steel cap boots.
1: Yeah, I would say so.
0: Because you're too many things happening with the toes.
1: Yep.
0: And dropping stuff on your foot. Steel cap will sort that out.
1: I've just noticed Jason Hoyt started wearing steel cap boots in and around the office.
0: Yeah.
1: I wonder if that's why as well.
0: I'm a trail runner, says this texter, and I had black toenails in the past to make sure they grow back well and don't have a lot of pressure and it's sore. Get a drill bit, sterilise it, and slowly circle round and round into the top of your toe until you punch your hole in the toenail that releases the pressure, and then happy days.
1: It will then grow back well and you'll have no pressure. Right? Jeez, I don't know about that.
0: I don't know about that either. Drilling into home podiatry.
1: Yeah.
0: I don't know.
1: The home podiatrist.
0: Here's the Kings of Leon on Radio Hariki. 20 minutes to 8. Try and get hold of George Bowden.

0: 7:43 on the Hariki Breakfast. So the All Blacks are in camp in Christchurch, getting ready to play their first ever Nations Championship match. They take on France at Te Kaha on Saturday night, which is also their first game at the new Christchurch Stadium. Just having a look here, New Zealand favourites at the TAB, $1.22, was $1.20 yesterday, and France $4, I think it was $4.20,
1: blazer
0: to come down a bit. Mm-hmm. Joining us now, one of the members of the 34-man squad, prop George Bauer. G'day George, welcome to the show, how are you going this morning?
2: G'day, Bulavanaka, very good, very cold here in Christchurch this morning, fog's very thick this morning as well, boys are just having breakfast, so but we're all settled here in Christchurch, so good to hear you guys. Good to be speaking to you guys this morning.
0: George, how's the mood in the camp? It must be nice. I mean, this time of year as well, training indoors, I imagine.
2: Yes. The mood in camp is pretty awesome at the moment. Obviously, we've got the new coach Renz and his group, and you can already feel the good feel in the camp. And he's got me teaching the boys a few Fijian songs this morning as well, so you already know that the culture is kind of there with Ren, so I'm feeling really good, and the boys are connecting well, combinations are building well as well, so for this first test match, so yeah.
1: Let me ask you this, George, all the players come from all around their various different Super Rugby franchises, all get together, I'm sure there's been a couple of training sessions. Who bench presses the most in camp? This is something that we always want to know from our professional athletes. Who's got the biggest bench?
2: Oh, biggest bench at the moment. I'm picking Pasilio Tosi. I think end of last year, probably even this year, he got up to 210, I think was his CV. And that's 210 while he's still able to move around the field. That's impressive. But one other dark horse, I reckon, is the Safwa Moore. So he can't gym because he's too muscly, so he has to do a lot of stretching. So I reckon, he literally can't gym because he's too muscly, so he has to stretch during our gym session. So
0: I have never heard gymming, of that.
2: I reckon he'll be pushing pussy. So.
0: Wow, so what? He's too... I have
1: he
0: never
1: is
0: heard
1: too
0: of that. It's like, dude, you need to get out of the gym. We need to get you stretching and try and make those muscles longer rather than shorter and more powerful. Wow.
1: He'd go close for the squat comp too, wouldn't he?
2: Yeah, he's definitely for most of the lifts, he'll be up there if he does compete. So,
0: yeah, he's quite close to the ground. George, I would ask you this question. As everybody that I ever speak to who understands the dark arts of the front row, they talk about the loose head position, the loose head prop position, as being the most difficult position to play on the rugby field. Would you attest to that, George? What are the tricks?
2: Well, I reckon, to be honest, as a loose head prop, it's the second hardest. I've got to give it to my tight head brothers, man. That is something else. Yeah. I was not lucky enough to play a few games at Super Rugby at tight head. And, I was reminded how hard it is to play a tight head. So you're scrumming against two people. Then at the same time, you have to move around the field. And, blood's rushing to your head and you just can't even think at times. So definitely the tight head prop. Okay,
0: that's interesting. Yeah,
1: it is. Look, we've got to ask you, George. You've been in camp. You guys have been training a little bit. We've seen footage of it. Who's been training in the number 10 jersey, and have you thrown your hat in the ring?
2: Well, first of all, I definitely haven't thrown my hand in the Bowden Barrett and Ruben Love really taking control in that area. So they're looking after the boys and... that's they've been steering the ship at the moment during trainings, and then you've probably had a few other boys slide in there as well, so those two mainly.
1: Well handled, George. Your PR person will be proud of you there.
0: Good stuff. We're talking to All Black prop George Bauer. George, in terms of French line out calls, anyone speak French? Basically, the French line-out calls could be something like, I'm going to throw it to number four. You could just talk it through as the hooker. I'm going to throw it to number four. If you just start to run backwards
1: just
0: now and be lifted now, 3, 2, 1, I'll chuck it to you.
2: Well, man, I've actually been trying to talk to Josh Morby with his recent stint at France, but he's given me nothing. His French is shocking. So none of the boys speak French. I think the best is probably Peter Lacay, but yeah, it's bonjour and ça va. So.
0: Well, we'll look forward to the first All Black test of the season starting on Saturday night at Takaha Stadium.
1: And good luck for the naming this afternoon as well, George.
2: Thanks, Tim. Thank
0: good
2: you.
0: On you. That's George Brown, All Black loose head prop. This is the Hauraki Breakfast.
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5: The fellas went to Engelbert Humperdinck last night. We posted a fair amount of stuff, fellas, on the Instagram there, photos and videos, etc., etc.
6: Hoity J did a famous Hoity J selfie with everyone in the background. 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
1: Manaya Stewart dollar Bunnings voucher. That's what you win?
0: Yeah.
1: They're worth two. No, they're not.
0: This is the second highest it's ever been.
1: Yeah, and I start to get the speed wobbles at about this sort of price. I don't know why, because it means absolutely nothing to me. It doesn't come out of my pocket, and I don't care whether someone wins it or not. But
0: I think it's just the anxiety that an amount of $350 gives you.
1: Yes. Yeah, it is. What? Where do I know that? What costs $350?
0: I don't know
1: either.
0: No idea. Johnny from Auckland might know. Johnny.
2: G'day, g'day.
1: Johnny, you're a sales manager. What can you get for $350 in Auckland?
2: Oh, that's a lot of
1: Manaya
2: Stewart bucks.
1: That's a lot of Manaya Stewart bucks.
2: You could get a few beers, maybe a nice parking in the city.
1: Okay, yeah. Anything else to go along with those beers? I don't know. All right.
2: Well, don't answer that, Johnny.
1: Yeah, don't answer that. Johnny,
0: throat beers.
1: Johnny, what school will you be representing this morning?
2: I will be representing the esteemed Auckland Grammar School.
1: Yes, okay.
0: Per Angusta et Augusta.
3: What?
2: Correct.
0: That's the motto.
1: Does that mean there or thereabouts?
0: Through narrow paths to great heights or something like that, isn't it, Johnny?
2: I wouldn't know. It's been a long time, but yes.
0: Mm, yeah.
1: I'm looking at the Roll of Honour now. They're not on there. There must be. That's surprising. That's a pretty big school, isn't it? Any famous people come out of that school?
0: Many are great person. Martin Crowe? Martin Crowe, Grant Fox.
1: Okay.
2: Yes.
0: You know, you.
1: So it's been a while.
0: It's, you know. Yeah, the in terms of cricketers recently,
4: Jimmy Neesham.
1: Ah,
4: there you go.
1: Okay.
4: What does he eat for food?
2: Hell of a player.
1: All right, Johnny, you're soon to be one of the most famous people to come out of that school. When you get their name etched into the It's Academic Roll of Honour and win yourself $350 Manaya Stewart dollars worth of Bunnings vouchers, are you ready to play?
2: Fantastic. Yes, I'm ready.
0: Okay, Johnny, you got 45 seconds. 3 questions. What year did Elvis Presley die?
2: 1978.
0: Oh. No, it was 77. Who played the role of Venus and Serena Williams' father in the 2021 film King Richard?
2: Oh, good Lord. Samuel L. Jackson?
0: No, it was Will Smith. Which band had the hits I Remember You, 18 in Life, and Youth Gone Wild?
2: Oh, is it Skid Row?
0: Yes. What month in 2011 did the 6.2 magnitude earthquake strike the Canterbury region?
2: That was March?
0: No, it was March. I've got to take your first answer. That's a shame because you were so close.
1: My God, you've missed by the barest of margins, Johnny. 78, you said it was 77. Samuel L. Jackson, we're going to gloss over.
2: Those are hard questions.
1: And then Marge,
0: Ruda.
1: They were
0: too hard, Ruda.
1: Any interest in the last question, Johnny?
2: Yeah, give me the last one.
1: Which New Zealand UFC fighter had the nickname the Super Samoan?
2: Mark Hunt.
1: Mark Hunt.
0: You would have got it too.
1: My God, has anyone ever got closer without winning?
0: Oh my goodness.
1: Heartbreaking, but you did well, Johnny.
2: Thank you very much. Next time.
0: Thank you for playing. Mate. Thanks for listening to the Hariki.
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0: A little bit of vigilante justice off the back of the Mexican Batman. Have you seen this guy?
1: Yes, I have seen the Mexican Batman. 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Plus, the Bauer Gower Power Hour continues. We just talked to George Bauer. Later on the show, we'll be talking to Paddy Gower. So the Bauer Gower Power Hour. Hour continues after 8.
0: It's the Hariki Breakfast.
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22: In this update, mega upload founder Kim.com has lost his latest bid to challenge his extradition to the US. He's still facing extradition there over charges like copyright infringement, racketeering and wire fraud.
23: His lawyer, Ron Mansfield, said .com should be sentenced in New Zealand because his alleged co-conspirators were sentenced here. In 2020, our Supreme Court determined .com was eligible for extradition but left the final decision to Justice Minister Paul Goldsmith, who signed the warrant.
22: Police are hunting a 19-year-old after a gun was fired at a home in East Auckland on Monday night. They've got a warrant for Junior Samola, who's from the Point England area and is dangerous, and are urging anyone who knows where he is to contact police urgently. A Southland farmer's been given 12 months home detention after repeatedly letting effluent from his Wagyu feedlot spill into the Tokanui stream. Andrew Wright was found guilty on 35 charges, with the judge saying he ignored warnings and didn't seem to care. And a Kiwi accent is coming to Google Maps.
24: In 300 metres, turn left onto Karangahape Road.
22: Google and the Māori Language Commission have developed a new AI model that speaks English with a Kiwi accent. It's being rolled out from today. In sport with Export Ultra, the Beaver here.
25: Harry Kane! It's Kane! Oh, wow! Oh, wow!
22: Yes, Harry Kane has lifted England out of a shock deficit to win their Football World Cup round of 32 match against DR Congo 2-1. England face co-host Mexico in the round of 16. And the most recent Grand Slam tennis women's champion is out of Wimbledon. French Open winner Mira Andreeva has been ousted by 2024 Wimbledon champion Barbora Krejcikova in the second round. And that sport, make the news your own with the new NZ Herald app. Download today and tap into the news that matters.
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1: The Hauraki Breakfast.
2: Yeah, that's us, Manoia.
4: You guys.
2: I'm Jerry, you're Manoia. Well, this is the Hauraki Breakfast.
4: Well, I don't know about all that, man.
2: You're the listeners.
4: What?
2: This is Ruda up here on the buttons.
4: What up?
2: Zoe's out there in Studio B manning the phones, womaning.
4: Doing a crossword.
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5: Watching the FIFA.
25: If you've just joined us as well, by the way, what an auspicious time to join us because you are right in the middle of the Bauer Gower Power Hour. We just spoke to George Bauer. He is in the All Blacks camp right now, hoping to be selected this afternoon in Dave Rennie's first squad. Dave Rennie, coincidentally, the subject of Paddy Gower's latest project. We'll be talking to him about that later on. Bauer Gower Power Hour.
2: It's called Dave Rennie and Paddy.
25: Yeah,
2: that's what the documentary's called.
25: Well, how'd they come up with that?
2: I don't know. It's on at 8 p.m. tonight on Sky Sport 1.
25: I don't get it. Anyway, we'll be talking to Paddy Gower about that later on. You are in the middle of the Bauer Gower Power Hour. Jeez, that's a
2: it's a real
25: that's dunkers, a real doozy. Plus, I had a theory the other day about. I don't know if this is a relatable chat at all, but we are following it to its natural conclusion. A random memory of myself chewing on wheat stalks. They're very sweet. If anyone who's ever done it, they'll know about that. But it always gives you crook guts, and I'd like to talk to a wheat farmer. Well, we may have found one from South Canterbury, where we don't have a frequency, so I don't know how they've managed to hear about this. Potential former employer of mine, I don't know. So, yeah, we'll be talking about that later on.
2: Up next, let's talk about the Mexican Batman. Who is he? What's he up to? It's going to shock you.

0: Jason and Bus 8 on the Hariki Breakfast. Thanks to Bunnings Trade. Bunnings Trade, have your internal fit out and finished jobs covered. So, did you guys hear about the Mexican Batman, the mysterious vigilante?
1: Yes.
0: He's become an internet sensation. He's been targeting suspected motorcycle thieves in Lagos de Moreno in Mexico.
1: Yes, I have seen this.
0: 10 days. Yeah. So, he was operating over a 10-day period. He apprehended, in a way, yeah. I would call it an apprehension of sorts.
1: Yeah.
0: Five suspected thieves. He duct taped them to lampposts, and then he left them on public display. And then on their faces,
1: yes,
0: he wrote "ratero," which means thief.
1: Ratero.
0: And then he drew cat whiskers on them as well, which is quite interesting. And he put moustaches on them.
2: That's funny.
1: I've got no issue with Mexican Batman. Well, I've got one issue with Mexican Batman. I think this kind of behavior is more akin to Mexican Spider-Man, because it's Spider-Man that would, you know, web-sling the bad guys to the lampposts and then leave them there for whoever to come and get them, the cops, I suppose. Whereas Batman sort of just breaks your arms and legs and leaves you in a crumpled heap on the floor.
0: Yeah, that's a good point.
1: Yeah.
0: That's a good point. I mean, the duct taping's interesting. I think the fact that he's humiliating them with the whiskers and then the thief written on them, et cetera, et cetera.
1: Now what I want to know is, I can't imagine these people just backed up to the post and said, "Here you go, duct tape me to it." How did he manage to subdue them to the point where they were, where he could duct tape them to a post? You know, he would have had to bonk them on the head or something.
0: Sexist. Could be a woman.
1: That's a great point.
2: Well,
0: could be a woman, Manoa.
2: His nickname is Mexican Batman.
1: Yeah, that's
2: not
1: right.
2: Manoa's
0: but
2: fault.
0: You can be Batman and be a woman.
1: Well, not in Spanish, because they're a gendered language. So it would have been Batwoman if it was Batwoman.
0: I mean, we've called this person Mexican Batman. I mean, I'd like to call them Mexican Bat Person.
1: Okay. Very progressive of you, Jerry.
2: Mexican batter.
0: Well, we don't know. Mexican, we don't know whether this is batter. A man or what. I mean, let's be honest. Nobody's seen Mexican Bat Person.
1: That's right. I think to borrow a term from the ICC, the International Cricket Council, Mexican batter.
2: Big in Mexico.
0: That's a slightly different thing. So the cops are not that happy about it, obviously. Because
1: he's showing them up, man.
0: Well, there's that. So authorities have actually launched a manhunt for Mexican batter.
1: Batter.
0: Bat person.
2: Person hunt.
0: Because the duct taped bit is an assault, firstly, and also it's kind of kidnapping.
1: It's 100% kidnapping,
2: Person kidnapping.
0: And also that person hasn't been, these people haven't been, they've been accused maybe of the crime, but they haven't been charged.
1: We don't know what they've done.
0: No.
1: We want to assume that they're thieves. They may not be. Like, what if you were just walking along the road and the Mexican bat person pulls up beside you and duct tapes you to a lamppost? You're like, I was just going down the dairy for, like, some milk, and now Mexican batter has duct taped me to my local lamppost and drawn whiskers on me.
0: But vigilante justice, though, is interesting, isn't it? Because for a while there, we had the Ram Raids, remember?
1: And that's right.
0: A dude came in with the vigilante justice, tackled a couple of Ram Raiders.
1: Yes, and then the government were like, we're going to bring back in
2: citizens' arrest.
1: And I think they did, didn't they?
0: What's happened with that?
1: I haven't seen a report of a single citizen's arrest.
0: Nah.
1: But I'd love to hear from one. Someone out there must have performed a little bit of vigilante justice. Give us a text, 3403 or 0800 Hauraki. Any vigilante justice out there?
0: Yeah, I performed a bit of vigilante justice in my time. To a person who came down our driveway and was doing a little bit of snooping around.
1: Really?
0: Yeah.
2: You?
0: Didn't end up well for them, I got to say, but it could have ended up a lot worse for both me and them.
1: Seven sharp bat person.
0: I just about
1: light used infotainment Batman.
0: Well, it's got a bat connection, to be honest. It's got a bat connection. As time goes on, I'm really pleased I didn't do what I was going to do at first with the bat. I'll share that next. 3403 0800 Hauraki. Vigilante justice. I'd love to hear people's vigilante justice. I'm sure there's a lot of stories out there. 8:15 on the Hauraki.

0: 90 past 8 on the Hideki Breakfast. We're talking about the Mexican Batman. Is it a man? We don't know. Is it a woman? It's the dude in Mexico, in the city of Mexico, who got a couple of motorcycle thieves and over a 10-day period duct taped them to posts with the motorcycles beside them that he alleged that they had thieved, wrote thief on their face in Spanish and some cat whiskers and a moustache.
1: And then wrote ratero.
0: And then ran away.
1: El ratero.
0: So we don't know who he is.
1: Or she.
0: Or she.
1: We don't know who they are.
2: Yeah, they
0: brought those people to justice.
1: Yes, a bit of vigilante justice. And just before the Red Hot Chili Peppers, was that a new song? Played just there. You mentioned that you have performed an act of vigilante justice. You yourself were Light Infotainment Batman.
0: Well, a few years back, we had the laptop that we're missing in our house. Someone broke into our house, stole a laptop.
1: Really?
0: Yeah, reached in through the window. Those sash windows that can open quite easily, if you give them a bit of a shake, sometimes the latches come free and you can open it up.
1: Yep.
0: Laptop was beside the window. This happened at night.
1: It was cooling on the sill like a hot pie.
0: So I was fresh off the back of a laptop being stolen the weekend before on Saturday night, and I heard this rustling. It was outside in the garden. There was a bit of rustling around. I thought that's weird, and I could hear something going on. So, and then Tulsi's sister was living with us at the time, and she came in and said, "There's someone wandering around looking in the windows." And Jesus. I'm like, "Okay, here we go. This is another person that's come. They've got the laptop. Yep. They're coming back for something new because they realize that this house is poorly secured,
1: ripe for the pickings." Yep. Yeah. What's your address again?
0: And so I thought to myself, I was annoyed about the laptop, so I grabbed a cricket bat and I went around the side of the house because they were at the front of the house. And
1: oh, so you went to get the angle on them.
0: I thought to myself, I'm going to get myself a cricket bat here, and I was angry. I was genuinely angry. And
1: cricket and, Batman.
0: And then as I'm walking around, I can see this person, and they're looking in the. They're looking in the windows, and I'm like, oh, this is okay, here we go.
1: And you've got an angle on them.
0: I'm coming around from behind.
1: Where you do
0: around
1: your best
0: the
1: work.
0: Side of the house.
2: Have you cut them off?
0: And I've kind of cut them off, but I've come down the driveway. They can't see me because they're peering in the windows. Yeah. And I snuck up behind this dude. He would have been about my size, a little bit smaller,
1: yeah,
0: in his 20s. And I came up, and I was sneaking up behind, man, with the cricket bat. I had it in the position, like I had it back, ready to go.
1: And I'm thinking to myself,
0: I was so angry. I thought, I'm going to clobber this guy. And I didn't. And I'm bloody pleased that I didn't, because just at the, I said, "What are you doing?" And he's like, he turned around and he goes, "Oh, sorry, sorry." And started sort of moving back. He goes, "Sorry, I said, "What are you doing? Looking in the windows." And he's like, I don't know, I'm lost. And I was like, yeah, sure you're lost. You've come down, it's down a driveway.
1: Yeah.
0: He's like, you're not doing that.
1: No.
0: And then he goes, sorry, I'm really sorry. I don't know where I am. And I'm like, I said, all right, you need to get out. And I sort of threatened him with the bat, and he sort of went down the driveway. And I thought, all right, that's the end of that. Went back into the house, feeling quite proud of myself that I'd warded off
1: protected your family.
0: Yeah. And then about 5 minutes later, Tulsi's sister texts me, "I think that guy's back again." And I'm like, surely not.
1: You're joking.
0: Surely not. So I went to go around the house.
1: I'm going to kill him this time.
0: And I had the bat. And and as I'm walking, I said, "I told you to F off, and you come back, you're taking the piss here." And he's like, sorry. And this dude... He's gone into the, for some reason, he's come back down the driveway, and he's in the garden, and he's stuck in the garden, and he's in behind, because a very old house that I've got, he's in behind a 110-year-old rose bush, which is huge.
1: Yeah.
0: And he's caught himself up in a rose bush down the side of the house, right by where the windows are again.
1: What?
0: And I'm like, mate, what are you doing? What are you doing? And he's like, I don't know. I've got lost again. And I'm like, well, no, you don't get lost twice.
1: Yeah.
0: And then he goes, please help me out. I'm stuck in this bush. And he's literally in the middle of the rose bush. He is getting ripped. He's in a t-shirt and shorts. He's getting ripped to shreds on his arms as he's trying to make his way frantically, because I've got a cricket bat.
1: Yeah.
0: And I'm threatening him. And he's trying to get out through this rose bush. It's like, if it wasn't kind of full on, I would have
1: found it.
0: It would have been really funny.
1: Yeah.
0: And then he's like, he finally got out of the. I'm not joking. It took him 5 minutes. Yeah. Instead of going through the back through the rose bush, the short, he went all the way through
1: the rose bush. Jesus.
0: And by the time he got out, he goes, "I'm sorry, I really don't know where I am." And at that point, I looked at him and I thought, actually, I think you don't know where you are.
1: He's lost.
0: I think you're genuinely quite wasted.
1: Yeah, right.
0: You've accidentally been out for a night on the town, and you don't know where you are.
1: You've gone up you're staying at your mate's place. You've gone up the wrong driveway twice.
0: Yeah,
1: and now light infotainment Batman's threatening to take you to Cow Corner.
0: Yeah, and I said to him, "Do you you really don't know where you are?" He goes, "I don't know where I am." And I said, "Look." I walked him to the top of the driveway. At that stage, I realised he was no threat.
1: Yeah, caved his head in.
0: And I said, "Where are you going to?" And he was going miles away. So, anyway, I called him an Uber and sent him on his way.
1: Good bit of vigilante justice.
2: Generous.
0: And that was that.

0: with Jerry and Manaya.
1: Coming up, we're going to be talking to a wheat farmer because Manaya's got a theory on gluten intolerance in wheat.
2: Yeah, it's basically just that everyone's gluten intolerant to a varying different degree. And if you go straight to the source and eat an entire stalk of wheat, you will also get the runs.
1: And the Bower Gower Hour of Power continues. We're going to be talking to Paddy Gower, a known glutart.
3: Is he?
1: Yeah.
3: I didn't know.
1: Glutart of note.
2: Gluten-free tart.
1: Yep.
2: Okay. Well, let's get these beers out of here then.
1: He's got a new doco out, Dave Rennie and Paddy. It's on Sky Sport 1 tonight at 8. Talking to Dave Rennie, All Black coach.
2: Also, speaking of rugby, the new Super Rugby playoffs format has been announced. We'll tell you what that is in the sports headlines up next.
1: It's the Hauraki Breakfast.
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1: Rob, mate, I'm grabbing my ticket right now. It's going to be beautiful.
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1: 8:34 on the Hutty Breakfast. Time for your latest sport headlines. Thanks to Export Ultra, the beer for here. Get ready to be confused. Mm-hmm. Super Rugby has introduced a new playoff format. So, it's ditched the controversial lucky loser component.
2: So, there are only 10 teams in Super Rugby next year. Presumably, Jerry, and I haven't read it yet, they will be just going with the top four because it doesn't make sense to have more than half the teams to make the playoffs, then just go semis into a final.
1: Nope.
2: All right, cool.
1: So, down a team with a loss of one, a Pacifica, the 10 sides will have one less bye and an extra week added to ensure each club plays 16 matches, half at home.
2: I don't mind 16 matches as a number. That's how many NFL teams play, and it makes it feel like every game matters. You've got to win every one of them, you know. But the problem is they've undone that because more than half of the teams make playoffs. So every game actually doesn't matter. You will have teams with losing records that make it into the playoffs.
1: So the top six teams will qualify for the finals, as you said. The top two teams earn a direct place into the semi-finals.
2: Okay.
1: And the qualifying finals, 3 versus 6 and 4 versus 5.
2: Winner of those play 1 and 2, then we're semi-finals.
0: Yeah.
2: So to finish top 1 and 2, what you win for that is you get a bye in the first round of the playoffs. Is that right?
0: Yeah, it's basically like quarterfinals, but 1 and 2 don't have to play a quarterfinal, just straight through to the semis.
2: Now I understand it less.
1: So 1 and 2 get the home semi.
2: Yeah,
1: they play each other, but then they. But that's silly because that's the final.
2: This is the equivalent. I'm one of those people.
1: They play a final.
2: This feels like having a board game explained to me. My eyes are rolled into the back of my head. I don't understand what's going on. What we figured it out a couple of weeks ago. You just have the top four go through, mm-hmm. right? So the competition, the regular season is you're fighting for top four position. Then you have a best of three series between 1 and 4 and 2 and 3. So you got to win 2 out of the 3 games to advance. That way they get more games in. The games actually matter. Because imagine if it's Highlanders versus Crusaders. You know, we're going back and forth up and down State Highway 1 to decide who goes through into the grand final, which is, again, a 3-game series.
1: I think they should play, if it is a 3-game series, they play one game of rugby, one game of league, and a game of AFL.
2: It would be less confusing than what they've got going on right now. It's like rugby, and I know people that are rugby fans. I'm a rugby fan too. I'm not shitting on the game. I'm just saying they constantly take a stick and put it in their own front spokes. It's like just when people want to get in behind their teams, to get in behind the competition, they make it way more confusing.
1: England coach Thomas Tuchel has praised his side's resilience to come from a goal down and avoid an early Football World Cup exit, a Brexit. They've beaten Dr. Congo in the round of 32, 2-1, thanks to 2 second-half goals from Captain Harry Kane.
2: No relation to Doctor Who or Dr. Pepper, because that's not how that works.
1: Tuchel says they found a way, despite some heroic saves from the Congolese goalkeeper. Meanwhile, Senegal are leading Belgium 1-0 after 36 minutes.
2: Damn.
1: And speculation Scott Dixon's 25-year IndyCar tenure with Chip Ganassi Racing may soon be over. ESPN reports Dixon and reigning Indy 500 champion Felix Rosenqvist are poised to join the Arrow McLaren team for next year, really?
2: Give him a taste of Kiwi.
1: Dixon joined Chip Ganassi in 2002, winning 6 series titles, including the prestigious Indy 500 race in 2008. Is that the one with the milk?
2: Yes.
1: The 45-year-old is yet to win a race this year, a record that threatens his 21 consecutive years of at least one race win in a season.
2: Yes, coming up next, I've got a theory about gluten that I would like to run past a wheat farmer. I don't expect them to know anything about gluten intolerance, but I do want to know if I'm the only person who experienced this phenomena in a wheat field years ago.
1: It's the Hideki Breakfast.

0: 19 to 9 on the Hariki Breakfast.
1: Time for a pretty unrelatable chat. I was talking to my long-suffering partner the other night, and she is a glutard. She's a member of the gluten-free-tard community. She's got celiac, which basically means if you eat wheat, you get crook guts. And it seems that these days there is wheat in just about everything. And then it jogged a memory in my mind of one of my first jobs out of high school was, we called it roguing, which is where you walk through paddocks of wheat and you pull rip gut brome, wild oats, those sorts of things. Jerry, you'd recognise those. Out of the paddock, it's cheaper than spraying them. And when I would do that, I would chew on a stalk of wheat. It's really sweet, if anyone's ever done that before. But if you did two or three of them in an afternoon, you would inevitably get crook guts, like really crook guts, or at least I would and the guys I worked with. And so I wanted to know if that was a common thing and that maybe everyone's intolerant to gluten to a certain degree and that maybe eating an entire stalk of wheat straight out the ground is just an overdose on gluten.
2: Well, what better way to find out than talk to an actual wheat farmer?
1: Yes. And so Andrew Darling joins us on the show this morning out of South Canterbury. Andrew, first question, you can't hear our station down in Timaru, so how did you get hold of us?
3: Yeah, no, g'day, fellas. No, just an avid podcast listener.
1: Oh, yeah, nice.
3: Punish myself on the tractors most days and catch up what you're up to. But, yeah, unfortunately, we're in the dead zone.
1: Yeah, I know. Well, no, if you go to the water towers at the top of Old North Road, I think there's a parking lot up there where you can catch the Canterbury frequency.
3: Well, I've heard your advice and given it a crack, but not that desperate most days. I've got things to do.
0: Yeah. Andrew, you're a wheat farmer. Manaya's theory is that basically everybody is gluten intolerant.
1: Yeah, so I have memory. You might have heard me telling the yarn just then. You'd pluck the odd stalk of wheat out and then chew on the green part, and it's delightfully sweet. Does that give you crook guts when you do it?
3: Now, look, I'm going to premise this. I'm not a doctor and I'm not a nutritionist. So that get myself in trouble. But, look, no. I do. I consume a lot of wheat that way when I'm walking the paddocks that time of year and chew away and get a feel. Like, to be honest, it's when you've got a good, healthy plant, you've got a lot of sugars and other things moving through the plant, which is going to then give you a good yield and make some good grain. So even whether it's the high sugar levels too, maybe giving that kick along and upsetting you, upsetting things later on or not, I'm not sure. But to be honest, look, all wheat in New Zealand does have gluten.
1: Yep.
3: And anyone's got access to AI is going to get put down a Reddit thread and come up with any other conclusion. But you'll be safe. Eating wheat and.
1: But does it give you crook guts when you chew on the stalks as well?
3: No, I'm immune because I probably eat far too much every year when I do that. Chicken crops.
1: That's a good point.
3: Sucking on the end of the stalk or even a harvest time, I'm pretty sure I consume about half a ton of wheat and it's ready to harvest by chewing on the end of it, chicken moistures and things like that. So,
1: yeah.
0: Andrew, where does your wheat go mainly?
3: Where we're based, we do grow a fair bit of feed wheat, so it does go into animals, like a lot of the dairy industry and into chickens and poultry, pig farming, things like that. Just we're on position right on the coast. We don't grow as good as milling wheat. It's probably some of the guys in mid-Canterbury that will end up into your breads.
1: Tell me this, Andrew, can you get in touch with us again down the track closer to harvest and see if we can get Jerry out roguing a couple of your paddocks?
3: Oh, yeah, you know, I think he'd know his way around a wild oak, so definitely we can get him down and can put him to work. Don't worry.
0: Thanks for your time, Andrew. That's Andrew Darling. He's a wheat farmer. This is the Hariki Breakfast. The Radio Hariki
4: Big Show. The fellas went to Engelbert Humperdinck last night. We posted a fair amount of stuff, fellas, on the Instagram there, photos and videos, etc., etc.
5: Hoity J did a famous Hoity J selfie with everyone in the background. Yeah. I'd just like to draw your attention to some of these, the comments. Even blurry and at 20 yards, Keezy's ears look wildly on the piss. How that man can walk in a straight line even sober is a miracle.
6: Well, what they don't know, Keezy, is that your testicles are also on the piss.
5: But, don't start
6: but in the opposite way, so it sort of counterbalances.
4: Yeah, balances it out.
5: Yeah, that's what they don't know.
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0: 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Thanks to Bunnings Trade. Bunnings Trade, have your internal fit out and finish jobs covered. So, one of our best known journalists, Patrick Gower, is doing his first special for Sky Sport. It's called Dave, Rennie and Paddy.
1: What's it about?
0: It's the final long form interview before the start of the All Blacks campaign for their new coach.
2: You want to be able to entertain, you want to also be seen as tough. So there's a balance between that brutality and the brilliant at basics.
3: How do you coach that then? How do you make an All Black more brutal?
2: Well, you train it. And when you train it, it becomes a mindset that you're going to win races to eliminate threats. If you want to be best in the world, you have to be brutal.
0: It's on Sky Sport 1 tonight at 8 p.m. You've got to be brutal. Paddy Gower joins us in the studio.
4: Yeah,
0: they're teaching brutality.
4: Yeah, they're actually training people like, you know, Adi Savia and that to be more brutal. When he said it, I was like, wow, you know,
1: yeah.
4: and that's one of his key things. He wants the All Blacks to be more brutal. That's how you beat South Africa. That's how you're going to win this test against France this weekend. And I guess what he's saying is that there was a lack of brutality in the All Blacks for the last little while as well. So he reckons he can train that in. So I was quite nervous when I was sitting next to him because we were driving through town in the Toyota Hilux. And, you know, I sort of asked him what he liked about club rugby, and he said tackling. You know, so it sort of, you know, sort of started getting more and more nervous. But I'd met him at the airport. Your listeners won't be able to see, but I had a Dave sign, and I stood with the taxi drivers, a couple of Sikh fellas that I actually know, and in regional there, and picked him up with the Dave sign, and drove through Auckland with him. But in the midst of this brutality, he revealed that he'd actually been a publican. And I said, "What, you know, we are in Upper Hutt, which is an interesting place to be a publican. Yeah. I live in the Hutt Valley." And I said, "What was the name of the pub?" And he said, "The Lonely Goat Herd." Did you know there was a pub in this country called the Lonely Goat Herd?
1: No.
4: Because, of course, the rugby club down there is the Upper Hutt Rams, right? So right. Goats. But then he said, "No, I like the film The Sound of Music." And if you ever watch that, which a lot of people have, you know, there's goats and stuff in the hills, and there's a lonely goat herd in that. So he's named a pub after The Sound of Music, which is pretty cool for an All Blacks coach.
1: That's surprising, isn't it? Because that's a musical. You wouldn't think that the man who's looking to bring brutality back to the All Blacks would be into musicals.
4: Yeah, he described himself, and I love this description, he loves music, and he described himself as a party guitarist.
1: Okay.
4: I think everybody knows a party guitarist out there, and he's definitely got those kind of vibes. But if you go deep into Sound of Music, which I'm sure Jeremy has, you will realise it has themes of connection and national unity. I don't know who's going to explain that to Neil Barnes, but
0: yeah, it really does. I'm fascinated by the fact, Dave, I imagine as a publican as well. I've known a couple of publicans in my time, old school publicans from the 1980s.
1: Mm.
0: Tom Tasker from Tom's Tavern and Martin is one that comes to mind. Great New Zealander.
1: Who could forget?
0: He did a lot of turfing people out. Like, you got to know how to...
4: Yeah, you got to know how to chuck someone out.
1: Oh, my God.
4: You've got to know how to get rid of... You line someone up, you spot them, and you get them out. And also, you got to remember them and not allow them back, on the repeated Saturday nights. Yeah, it's...
1: Oh, mate, the publican in my hometown used to turn the lights off so he could throw people out if they were having a scrap. Because when the lights go out, no one knows where they are, except for the publican who knows it like the back of his hand.
0: It's SAS tactic.
1: It is, yes.
4: Yeah, so he'll bring a bit of that to the All Blacks, I think. I think one thing I found about him is, definitely if he kicked me out of a pub, I would not go back.
1: No.
4: You know, like, there's definitely that sort of vibe about him, that reverence and that authority.
1: Yeah.
4: And also, I sort of felt like I wanted him to let me back into the pub as well. You know, while I was interviewing him, I had that sort of vibe.
1: Yeah.
4: Like, if I'm nice to him, he'll like me again and he'll let me back in next Saturday night.
1: And you want him to like you.
4: You want him to like you.
0: Yeah, I'm always fascinated with All Black coaches because I think sometimes what happens is very reactionary. Like, you know, you had Scott Robertson, who's a dancing sort of a dude who is quite hands off in terms of, he was saying that, you know, a lot of his other assistants did all the coaching and he was sort of the, and then the, I feel like the New Zealand Rugby Union then go, what we want now.
4: Yeah, someone
0: is
4: hands on.
0: Tough, hands on guy. Is that what's happened here? Is the pendulum swung?
4: Yeah, I think the pendulum has swung, and I went to training. I haven't been to a lot of All Blacks training, but I could see Rennie out there very hands-on with the forwards, with Adi Savia and different people, and right out there amongst it. And you know what he does bring in it is experience. Like as interviewing him, like you know, obviously he ran through his CV, which he's coached all these teams and won all this stuff. I mean, everybody knows that. But it was more like you can tell when you're talking to someone who really knows their shit, right. You know, and he's got that vibe. Like he has been there, done that, got the t-shirt multiple times, and that experience and that calmness and that aura. Really comes through when you're talking to him. There's a certain degree of reverence around him, and you know he made me nervous. I mean, I've interviewed a lot of people, a lot of you know people in big jobs and all sorts of things, and he definitely made me nervous.
0: Man, a few words.
4: Yeah.
0: Does he have a sense of humour?
4: He's got a massive sense of humour, but
0: he?
4: It's quite deep. And
0: okay,
4: I
0: haven't
4: really,
0: seen it
4: you
0: yet.
4: Know, I was really having to try and pull it out, but, I, you know, he, when I pulled out the Dave sign with a, yep. You know, in between a couple of taxi drivers, you know, he just had that little wry smile like a pushover try had been scored, yeah. You know, like that sort of, you know, just a little nod, just a little nod of respect.
0: Has he got a touch of the Griswileys?
4: Yeah, I think there probably is a bit of the Griswileys underneath it, you know. And the old classic sort of, you know, I poke them in the ribs and then I give them a cuddle or sort of that's kind of phrase.
0: Okay.
4: Yeah, pretty definitely a caring dude as well, you know, and he talked a lot about caring and you know, his mum came out from Rarotonga and gave the family a better chance and now the son's become the All Blacks coach. You know, there's a pretty inspirational inspirational story there of Pacifica immigration behind it as well. There's a lot going on and I mean, that's why I've liked doing it because I like complex characters, you know, and I like achievers and I like getting close to them. Just not too close that he got brutal.
0: I mean, does he come from the Len Brown school? Would you call him a generous lover, do you think? Did you get that close? Did you get that
4: I didn't
0: close?
4: I didn't get that close. We were in the
1: lover,
4: youth. Yeah. I nearly fell into that.
1: Well, there's your headline. Dave Rennie, selfish lover. Eddie Gower.
4: Check it out on Sky tonight and we'll be having a few replays as well ahead of the test against France.
1: Yes, Sky Sport 1, 8 PM tonight.
4: Yeah.
1: We're tuning into that.
0: It's called Dave Rennie and Paddy.
4: Selfish
0: Thanks for
4: lover.
0: Coming in, Paddy.
4: Yeah, thank you. Good to see you too.

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1: Reluctantly crouched at the starting line. Engines pumping and thumping in time. The green light flashes, the flags go up. 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

0: This is a Hariki Breakfast with Jerry and Manaya. Beer and Pie July. We are 2 days in, 2nd of July. It's a whole month-long celebration of pie and beer.
1: Yes, yesterday probably went a little bit too hard and too early. I ate mine at 7:03 a.m. I reckon I was in contention for one of the earliest pies in July. I think there may have been a tradie out there who fired one up at 6:30. The only thing is, you're going to be getting that from a bakery. You're not getting it from a petrol station. They won't be warm enough. And so I just don't think anyone ate a pie earlier than me yesterday. That's how I pie, personally.
0: Yep. Okay.
1: And you know, let a thousand blossoms bloom as far as I'm concerned.
0: Well, together with Dad's Pies, we want to see how you pie. How do you eat your dad's pies? Where do you eat your dad's pies? Is it at work? Is it at home? Is it on the run? Dad's pie is a great pie. It's a great car pie.
1: Yeah, it's a tremendous car pie.
0: Because it's sitting inside the sheath.
1: Tremendous car pie. How do you feel about eating pies in a car that is not your own? Because they are a crummy mess and, you know, you don't want to be returning a car to someone else or eating in someone else's car.
0: That's even more reason to eat a pie in someone else's car, I reckon.
1: You don't have to clean it up. That's a good point.
0: So, yeah, if you snap a photo or shoot a video and share it on your socials, tagging in Radio Hariki and Dad's Pies, or submit it on the entry form at hariki.co.nz or slip it into a DM on our socials.
1: Did you jot all those down?
0: Yep. You could win a year's supply of Dad's Pies. A year's supply of Dad's Pies.
1: Ridiculous.
0: That is 12 months of elite pie eating. Dad's Pies proudly bakes award-winning pies for pie-loving New Zealanders. 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

0: This is a Hideki Breakfast with Jerry and Manoa. So the new Jackass movie, Best and Last, is out today, fellas, today.
1: Yes.
0: R16 contains offensive language and nudity, you'd hope so.
1: You would hope so.
0: We were lucky enough to watch the movie. We also talked to Chris Pontius. Director, he's the director, by the way, Jeff Tremaine, and I, if you didn't know, his name's Jeff Tremaine.
1: You don't have to tell me that, man.
0: He's the director. Jeff Tremaine. He's not just the director. He does have a name. He's a person.
1: Yeah,
2: the director.
0: Jeff Tremaine, and also Johnny Knoxville. Who's the star?
1: Oh, he's the star of it, is he?
0: He made up the whole thing.
1: I got to be honest, I watched Johnny Knox, I watched him, I talked to him, and then I immediately wanted to break out a pair of Ray-Bans and a pair of Chuck Taylors. I don't know what it was. I was just like, when did we stop dressing like that? And do we need to start again?
0: He's kept his style, hasn't he? He knows what works for him.
1: It's iconic, man. Yeah. It's just like the Dickies. You can picture exactly what he's wearing.
0: Well, that never goes out. I mean, it's cyclical, isn't it? It always comes back around at some stage.
1: Timeless. But yeah, we were lucky enough to get an advanced screening of the movie so that we could then interview them. We've got some double passes to give away. We've actually got 4 double passes to the movies to go and watch this to give away. It's worth watching. I haven't laughed that hard in a movie theater in maybe ever, but definitely years. You know what I mean? To go in and sit down and watch something that genuinely made you laugh out loud, made you groan, made you cringe, made you shy away, all of the things that you remember from Jackass, they had it all in there.
0: Yeah, and we talked to a few of the fellas.
3: Hello. Out of all of the Jackass performers and crew, who's the biggest pussy?
4: That's an excellent question.
5: That's an excellent question. I mean, it might be me. I don't want to call them out just because...
6: They're all pretty...
5: If they are a pussy, then shit still happens to them. You know what I mean? Like, they don't volunteer necessary for it, but it's still going
4: to
5: happen.
4: If they try to be a pussy, Jeff ensures that they're not. Because if you try to back out of an idea, Jeff will make you do it.
6: Yeah, they're brave pussies.
4: Yeah.
6: Brave pussies.
4: Yeah. That should have been like the subtitle. Jagger's best one. Brave pussies.
1: You must be pretty happy with that. You got a great question out of them.
0: So, very, very happy with a great question.
1: And I was happy enough beavers and butt heading away in the background.
0: Give us a call now. We've got 4 double passes to give away. 0800 Hideki. 0800 428 725.

0: This is the Hideki Breakfast with Jerry and Manaya. This is the Hideki Breakfast radio show.
1: Yeah.
0: It's live.
1: Yeah, it is live, but such is the nature of the media landscape that we operate in. It's not enough anymore just to broadcast over the FM frequencies that we do. You know, there's a social media aspect to it.
2: Yeah.
1: There is a live and in-person aspect to it. For example, I offer a one-on-one podcast service where I'll just come around to your house and just tell you stories for an hour and a half.
0: Yeah. Ruta offers a one-on-one massage service. Executive producer Ruta, where he'll come around to your place and massage you.
3: I thought we weren't allowed
0: he'll
3: to talk
0: pay
3: about
0: you,
3: that.
0: He'll pay you to get massaged.
1: Yeah,
0: by.
1: It's the only service where you get paid to be massaged.
3: Yeah, and it's a real bargain as well.
1: It's a great money spinner for people. Yeah.
0: He's training.
1: Yeah.
0: He's training.
1: He's been training for a long time now.
3: Yeah, I'm not very good at it.
1: It's a long internship. 20 years he's been training.
3: I'm getting better slowly.
1: Yeah, well, that's
3: slowly.
0: Healing hands, they say. And also, you use your feet sometimes too, don't you?
3: Yeah, I like to walk on the backs of people every now and again.
0: The other day, my son's now 50, just tipped over 50
1: kgs.
0: He's 14. He's reasonably small. And he was doing some back walking. I got him to do a bit of walking on the back.
3: On you.
0: It did a bit of jumping at one stage, which I do not advise.
1: No, 50 kilos probably fraction heavy for that.
0: Yeah, and I've had a crook back basically ever since. I was slightly crook, and then he walked on it, and now it's really crook.
1: Anyway, every morning we come in here and we bash out a podcast for the hardworking Kiwis out there, like Andrew, who joined us earlier on in the show. He listens to that podcast, and you can too. If you do that, it'll sound a little bit like this.
0: Idi Amin was keen on a driving accident, wasn't he?
1: He was.
0: That was his whole thing.
1: That was his thing. Journalists would write a story that just had his name in it and then would just get sideswiped at an intersection.
0: He loved a car accident.
1: Loved a car accident.
0: Yeah. Putin loves poisoning.
1: Poisoning.
0: Yeah. He's all about the poisonings.
1: Loves the poisonings.
0: You get a skin disease and then you start to break out. You look like you're about 150 and then you die.
1: Yeah.
0: I think Kim Jong-un, he prefers a stabbing with a pen at an airport.
1: Was it pen? Pen stabber.
0: So it is, that's dictators and their preferred methods of assassination.
1: Yeah, and if we're not doing the show tomorrow morning, you'll know exactly why.
0: Hideki Breakfast.
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0: It's the Chemical Brothers on Radio Hodaki. So we've got the rugby happening this weekend at Te Kaha Stadium in Christchurch. You're going to be down there, aren't you?
1: Yes, I am. Can I, fellas, by way of a bit of a prediction, get my crystal ball out for that game and tell you who I think is going to be playing in that game?
0: You're quite good at this. I've seen you do it before. And generally, I've got to say, you haven't got much wrong in the past. There's been a couple you've got wrong.
1: There's been a couple of late scratchings through injury, and I can't
2: help
1: that. My crystal ball, all it can tell me is who, if time plays out the way it's meant to, and doesn't diverge for various different reasons, this is who we'll be playing.
0: Okay.
1: So obviously they name the team this afternoon at about 4:00, I think. They'll have like a press conference, name it. But I've got the crystal ball out early, and I'd like to name it for you. Now, if I could. I wanted to wait until after we talked to George Bauer to do this. Respect. There's a clue.
0: Okay.
1: From fullback through to prop, Will Jordan, Fehi Finianganofo, Quinn Tupaia, who for me was the form second five of the competition. I think he was player of the year.
0: Okay.
1: Jordy Barrett.
0: Yes.
2: Yeah.
1: Caleb Clark.
0: Okay, on the left wing.
1: Yes, now the one that you all want to know, the first five.
0: Yes.
1: Looking into the crystal ball. Reuben Love.
0: I would have thought so.
1: Reuben Love. He will be paired with Cam Roygaard.
0: Yep.
1: Now it gets spicy in the loose forwards.
0: Just because also that, just Manai, that 19 combination is crucial.
2: Yeah.
1: Crucial.
0: If you've got a combination going with your 9-10, right, it makes such a massive difference.
1: Where they like the ball, 9s and 10s have different calls for, okay, I want to run this, so can you float it out in front of me a little bit? I'm kicking, so can you pass to the pocket behind me? There's all these different shorthand things that it takes a long time, and you can't coach that kind of thing. So Cam Roygaard, Reuben Love. Peter Lakai will be your number 8.
0: Yep.
1: Your captain and open side flanker will be Artie Savier.
0: Okay.
1: The debut alert, beep, beep, beep, beep, beep, Anton Signer at number 6. Now, we essentially have 3 open side flankers in our loose forward trio, but Anton Signer will be getting a debut this weekend.
0: Anton Signer Brown.
1: Tupouvai and Josh Lord will be your second row.
0: Oh, okay.
1: Tyrell Lomax, Cody Taylor, Ethan De Groot, your front row.
0: Yeah.
1: Your reserve front row are all Hurricanes. Asafo Amua, who, as we talked about before, so muscly he's been told not to work out anymore.
0: He's the human squat machine.
1: Xavier Numea and Pasileo Tosi, who has the bench press record for the current group at the moment. That means, unfortunately, no room for George Bauer. Patrick Tuipulotu to Evans Charlton, Wallace Setiti, Kyle Preston, who comes off the bench for the Crusaders behind Noah Hotham. He'll be coming off the bench for the All Blacks as well.
0: Interesting, a bench specialist.
1: Yes.
0: Halfback.
1: Anton Leonard-Brown and Damian McKenzie will be your backs cover.
0: Okay, so that no Bowden Barrett.
1: No Bowden Barrett in the squad.
0: Okay.
1: No Bowden Barrett in your match day squad.
0: Controversial.
1: Very controversial. Anyway, if you're going to the game, come and say good day to us. We're doing a pre-game at Robbie's on Litchfield, which is a stone's throw from the stadium. We'll be there from 2 o'clock. So come and join us, but you will need to book for that. So text black to 3236, black to 3236 to secure your spot. It's all thanks to our mates at Export Ultra, the BFM.
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0: This is the Hideki Breakfast with Jerry and Manaya.
1: So earlier this morning we were talking about black toes. Why? What caused them? How you got them? Do you have them? Someone texted in and mentioned that they took the smallest drill bit that they had and that they used that to relieve the pressure on their toe and potentially or thumb. And you said I couldn't think of anything worse. And that inflamed the builders, the building community, because they all texted through and said all the builders will tell you that drilling trick. This next text from Michael said drilling your nails is a builder's trick as well. When you cop a hammer swing on the thumb and she's throbbing away, small drill bit to release the pressure. Very next text, as a builder, we drill our hands, nails on site if we smoke them with the hammer. 1 millimeter bit does the trick. Good way to release the pressure under the nail. Use the drill bit. Again, hold it with pliers. Heat it till red hot. Then it's like a hot knife through butter, straight through the nail, into the blister. Boom. Pressure gone. So a lot of the builders, man, they're using the drill bit, Jerry, all right?
2: So people are doing okay with you? It's DIY home. That's a different type of renovation, isn't it? It's renovating your nails.
1: It's
2: home operating.
1: It's worksite homeopathy.
2: Wow.
1: Is what it is. And then this text that I felt like deserved some airtime. Tom Johnson. I haven't heard of him, but Tom Johnson, AFL player, Campbell Brown's father, Tom Johnson, awoke to his chihuahua chewing off his big toe.
3: That's not what I thought you were
1: going to say. Didn't feel it due to poorly managed diabetes. Happened twice.
2: Happened twice?
1: Chewed off both his toes, I suppose.
3: You little bastard.
2: Chihuahuas are horrible things.
1: Horrible little things.
2: Why would you?
1: I'll tell you what.
2: I don't understand it. I do not get it. I mean, if they had great personalities, it'd be fine. Yappy little thing. Horrible little thing.
1: Shaking. Wee all over the floor.
2: I've heard, and it might just be a rumor, but I've heard that they were originally bred from Mexican kings, bred them, and they were like piranhas. So they were guard dogs, but they were
1: a swarm of them.
2: Yeah. So you'd have like 40 of them.
1: Yeah.
2: And they were vicious. Because that's why they're naturally yappy. Because they're actually guard dogs. And so, but as a swarm, you don't want 40 chihuahuas going at you. Good luck.
1: No,
2: they just
1: don't.
2: Jump at you and then they get your legs, attack you, and start biting the crap out of you. Horrific.
1: Speaking of yappy, Angie's about to swarm you up next.
2: This is the Hideki Breakfast.
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26: In this update, Kiwis are being warned to think twice before making the move to Australia. A Gold Coast support centre says it's seeing more Kiwis wanting to head back home from Queensland.
27: The centre's urging Kiwis to make sure they have enough savings and a contingency plan before they decide to move to Australia. Official stats show the number of Kiwis leaving Queensland for New Zealand and other countries is rising, while the number of Kiwis heading over there has passed its peak.
26: Icy roads have caused at least six crashes across the South Island this morning, with part of Dunedin's southern motorway shut again. Officials say drivers aren't taking it seriously, warning black ice, freezing fog and heavy frost will make driving treacherous through until tomorrow. Police are looking into a suspicious fire at Tauranga's Bayfair shopping centre. Fire crews were called just before 10 last night to a small blaze near Kmart. And unregulated peptide drugs are flooding into the country, with 370 seized at the border last year. Dr. Anna Skinner says people are using them for weight loss and muscle gain.
28: We don't even know if they are actually processed in a sterile way. They could easily cause a significant infection when they're injected. We also can't be certain that the active ingredient is even present.
25: Hauraki Sport with Max Raft.
29: There's a raft of reasons to choose Max Raft insulated concrete slabs, like them backing local schools and grassroots sport.
26: In sport, satisfaction for England captain Harry Kane despite being pushed to the brink of an early Football World Cup exit. They've rallied from a goal down to beat DR Congo 2-1 in the round of 32. Kane scored both goals in the second half. He says it was a step up from pool play on TVNZ.
30: Obviously, when you get to knockout football, the pressure is higher, the risk is higher. But we spoke all week just about being ourselves. And from an attacking point of view, it's probably our best game of the tournament so far.
26: And Novak Djokovic is the latest seed through to the third round at Wimbledon. And that's sport. Make the news your own with the new NZ Herald app. Download today and tap into the news that matters.
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Linkin Park, What I've Done on Hauraki with Angie. Kia ora, good morning, how are you? I'm filling in for Beck Sandys because she is taking a well-deserved break, gallivanting in Japan, no less, celebrating an upcoming birthday. So we're going to go tunes for Smashing Pumpkins. Oh, one of my all-time favourite Guns N' Roses songs coming up, which I cannot wait to hear when they hit Eden Park later this year. Of course, I've got my tickets already. What are you talking about? More details on how to win. $250 with the pie that pays. Right now, though, MGMT's Time to Pretend is a great Thursday morning song for you on Hauraki.

Here we go. Axl full-blown peacocking over the end of that tune, as he does at the end of Guns N' Roses tunes. Rocket Queen on Hauraki, one of my all-time favourite songs of theirs. Cannot wait to see them in Eden Park later this year. I mean, I know Axl's been given grief for looking, let's say a little like Mama Fratelli from the Goonies. I think he's improving at the moment. Speaking of singers who look like actors, I mean, Jack White has been accused of having early onset Johnny Depp. I think they've caught him just in time before he goes into full-blown Steven Tyler. Here is the White Stripes. Fell in love with a girl. Counting Crows for you next on Hauraki.

0: Yeah, there's a song that reminds me of being a morose teenager. All right, Counting Crows round here on Hauraki with Angie. I'm going to take a break and I'll come back with new music for Auckland band Silk Road for locals only on Hauraki. We're going to go with Tune from Garbage's debut, and I'll kick things off with a banger from Radiohead's OK Computer.
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You're about to check out our new track, Unclean. 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Locals only on Hauraki.

Silk Road on Hauraki. They're from Auckland on Locals Only. A tune called Unclean, which makes me think of Cersei Lannister from Game of Thrones. Now, of course, it is the second day of Beer and Pie July, and here at Hauraki, we've got a share of $20,000 that we're giving away across the month if you listen up for the pie that pays, which I will have a cue to call coming up on my show today. Listen up for that, and a sweet $200 could be yours. Cheers to Dad's Pies, who proudly bakes award-winning pies for pie-loving New Zealanders. Now, coming up for you real soon, we're going to go some Kaiser Chiefs, if I can squeeze it in, but here's a tune with the most excellent bass line. It's Garbage. Stupid Girl on Hauraki.

0: G'day, you're listening to Hauraki with Angie. How you doing? Coming up here real soon, I'll give you the guts on what today's theme for 12 o'clock rock's going to be, where we spin three tunes at midday. I'm going to go some Chillies, Lady Hawk and Soundgarden, all after these messages.
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20: In this update, brace for more weather records to be broken with a super El Nino expected in New Zealand. Forecaster Chris Brandolino says it could see heat waves here like those in the US and Europe.
21: We're probably going to see these spiky days where we get temperatures for a couple, two, 3 days that are exceptionally high for the time of year.
20: Meanwhile, icy roads are causing chaos across the South Island this morning. Officials say a risky trifecta of black ice, freezing fog and heavy frost is making driving conditions treacherous. Another ram raid in Christchurch. That's four in a week, with police called to Hornby around 2:30 this morning. Fog cannons went off and the group took off in a second car, leaving with nothing. Tributes for Village People lead singer Victor Willis, who's died at 75. The 70s disco group has posted the news online. And Dunedin's Old Fortune Theatre is up for grabs, with the council keen to offload the heritage site sitting empty since 2018. It's costing about $120,000 a year to maintain.
0: Hauraki Sport with Max Raft.
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20: To sport, relief for England at the Football World Cup. They've come from behind to beat DR Congo 2-1 in the round of 32. Meanwhile, Belgium have just won 3-2 in extra time against Senegal. And the most recent Grand Slam women's champion is out of Wimbledon. French Open winner Mira Andreeva has been ousted by Barbora Krejčíková in the second round.
22: Yeah, it's going to take some time, maybe a couple of days, and then I'm going to be back to practice for hard courts. I don't know what are my next tournaments are going to be, so I still need to talk to my team.
20: And that's sport. 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
24: Pulling bangers out of thin air since forever.

Green Day's Hitchin' a Ride on Hauraki. G'day, it's your old mate Angelina Gray here, filling in for Beck Sandys, who's off for the next couple of weeks. Now, we're going to go for 12 o'clock rock today, three tunes tied together by a theme. We're going to cast our minds back to 55 years ago, quite the day, because it was when Freddie Mercury, Brian May, Roger Taylor and John Deacon played their first show together as Queen. The gig was in England's Surrey College. Launched their 20-year career that we're still cranking tunes from, as I said, 55 blooming years later. So if there's a Queen tune you want to hear, hit me up on 3483. Linkin Park, Pearl Jam still to come. There's Lady Hawk.

0: Just what I felt like at 11:26 in the morning, Pearl Jam on Hauraki. And of course, yes, you did before hear the cuticle.
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0: Hello, Hauraki, who's this?
2: Hi, it's Ollie speaking.
0: G'day, Ollie speaking. Where are you calling from?
2: I'm calling from Darfield today.
0: Oh, how's it looking there? Fresh?
2: So sunny, very sunny, yeah. Lovely day.
0: Sunny and chilly as hell, I bet. I bet you need a pie to warm up.
2: Absolutely.
0: Maybe a sweet $250 as well?
2: Oh, mate, that'd be even better.
0: Choice. Hey, well, I've got $250 right here, all thanks to Dad's Pies with the pies that pay. Have you seen the Hauraki Pirate video yet?
2: No, I have not, no.
0: Oh, go check it out and then let us know who you reckon makes the best pirate. My money might be on a mix between Keezy and Greg this time.
2: All right, take your word for it. Sounds good. Yeah, thank you very much.
0: You too can score yourself $250 with the pie that pays. Listen out for your cue to call. We've got $20,000 to give away this month for Beer and Pie July. Thank you, Dad's Pies. There's a serious amount of pride baked into every Dad's Pie. Oh, here's the Pixies on Hauraki with Angie.

0: Oh, that reminds me of the early 2000s. Third Eye Blind on Hodaki, Never Let You Go. Actually, lead singer Stephen Jenkin, I have to say, he's done well in that he hasn't resorted to copious amounts of plastic surgery. Like, there was a contingent of those guys in a certain group of music back in the early 2000s. So, it was just too much, mate. Now, we're going to take a break. I'll be back with some LMNOP. I'm going to go a bit of a morose but glorious tune for The Verve. And, of course, for 12 o'clock rock, it's a Queen-based special today. So 3483, if there's a Queen tune that you're gagging to hear for midday.
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Silverchair on Hauraki with Angie. Tell you what, it's been pretty frosty all around the place. Not a lot of snow on the North Island mountains, though, which is unfortunate. I know the South Island's about to get a good old dumping across the weekend with a bit of wild weather on the mountain. So fresh powder just in time for the school holidays? Yeah, lucky things. Those clear nights are still bringing some pretty spectacular evening views, though. The moon last night, geez, just full. Here's Muse Starlight. Got the bird next on Hauraki.

0: Great New Zealanders, good shit on Hauraki with Green. You know what I love about that tune is that they get in there, say exactly what they want to say, shake up your brains a bit, and then politely leave. They don't overstay their welcome at 2 minutes and 3 seconds with that song. Now we're going to take a break and I'll come back with 12 o'clock rock. Today we've got three tunes for Queen because it was today. What a date. In 1971, Freddie Mercury, Brian May, Roger Taylor, John Deacon played their first show together as Queen. It was at England's Surrey College. Launched their 20-year career right there in 1971. So three from one of the greatest ever after these messages.
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3: The fellas went to Engelbert Humperdinck last night. We posted a fair amount of stuff, fellas, on the Instagram there, photos and videos, etc., etc.
4: Hoity J did a famous Hoity J selfie with everyone in the background. I'd just like to draw your attention to some of these, the comments. Even blurry and at 20 yards, Keezy's ears look wildly on the piss. How that man can walk in a straight line even sober is a miracle.
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5: but in the opposite way, so it sort of balances,
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